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8: Hello and good morning. Continuing partly cloudy, medium chance of showers, mainly in the Upper Hunter, slight chance elsewhere, and northwesterly winds, 15 through 20 kilometres, turning westerlies by around about late morning. 20 degrees forecast top for Newcastle and the Valley, 19 for Singleton, and for all the latest up-to-date weather, head to 2NURFM.com.au.

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1: It's 11 o'clock. Good morning, I'm Dusty Fitzpatrick. Charges have now been laid over a brawl at a soccer match in Sydney's southwest. Donna Sirimana explains.
2: It's understood up to 40 people were involved in the incident at the under-17s match in Revesby. Police were told a number of spectators had run onto the field after a fight broke out between the players. An 18-year-old man was treated at the scene for a bite to his back before being taken to Liverpool Hospital. A 47-year-old Greenacre man was arrested following inquiries. He's been charged with several offences and is due in court today. Donna Sirimana reporting.
1: Australia, the United States and Britain have committed to developing new underwater drones as part of the AUKUS pact. The initiative forms part of Pillar 2 of the alliance, which focuses on creating advanced weapon systems. The announcement was made on the sidelines of a defence summit in Singapore. One Nation leader Pauline Hanson has declared she has what it takes to become Prime Minister. The minor party has enjoyed a rapid surge in popularity, consistently outperforming the coalition in the polls. The Queensland senator says she's considering running in a lower house seat, which would then allow her to become PM. Ms Hanson has told Sky News she has the capacity to excel in the top job.
3: Do I want to be Prime Minister? Mm-hmm. Well, I'll tell you what, I won't knock the job, Andrew, because I believe that I have the ability to do it. I'm not going to underestimate myself or say, no, I can't do it.
1: A learner driver and his supervisor have been charged with high-range drink driving offences in Sydney's southwest. Police will allege the 39-year-old driver and his 49-year-old supervising driver both returned positive roadside breath tests at Mount Pritchard. Both men are due in court next month. More procedures will be offered as part of a same-day surgery initiative in the state's public hospitals. The scheme allows patients to have their procedures and be discharged on the same day to recover at home. Health Minister Ryan Park says the move will reduce pressure on the health system.
4: This means literally thousands of bed days are saved by getting people out of hospital as quickly as possible. We don't want people to be in hospital if they don't need it.
1: And thousands of women with breast cancer could soon be able to avoid chemotherapy without risking their chance of survival. A new gene test which checks samples after surgery can determine how aggressive the genes driving a cancer's growth are. A study found patients with a low risk could skip chemotherapy without greatly increasing their risk of recurrence. Updating finance now, and one Australian dollar is currently buying 71.84 US cents.
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1: The Roosters coach has slammed his side after an 18-4 loss to the Storm in the NRL. Melbourne's now just 6 points outside the top eight after its third win from four matches. Sydney coach Trent Robinson says he's disappointed with his players' efforts.
5: Really poor, real lack of respect for the harder parts of the game. Lack of respect for the ball and how you should play the game. And so we get the result we deserve.
1: The Tigers beat the Bulldogs 22-16. Newcastle took down Parramatta 28-22. The Broncos take on the Dragons in this afternoon's first match. Wins in the AFL for the Swans, Dockers and Bulldogs. PSG have claimed back-to-back Premier League crowns after a penalty shootout with Arsenal. And Australia's men's and women's seven sides have advanced to the semi-finals in Spain. It's currently 4 minutes past 11. That's the latest news and sport.
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12: Hello and good morning. Continuing partly cloudy, medium chance of showers, mainly in the Upper Hunter, slight chance elsewhere, and northwesterly winds 15 through 20 kilometres, turning westerlies by around about late morning. 20 degrees forecast top for Newcastle and the Valley, 19 for Singleton, and for all the latest up-to-date weather, head to 2NURFM.com.au.

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She said,

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0: project under the AUKUS agreement. For more, here's federal political reporter Nelson Scott.
1: Under the AUKUS pact, the three nations agreed to collaborate on advanced military systems to help maintain a strategic edge. The first signature project announced under this initiative will see the development of new sensors for underwater drones and other cutting-edge technologies. These systems will be used to protect subsea infrastructure, conduct surveillance operations, and strike enemy targets. Defence Minister Richard Marles claims the technology will be in military hands from next year.
2: It's a momentous occasion in what is the AUKUS journey.
1: US counterpart Pete Hegseth says the project demonstrates his country's commitment to the alliance.
3: President Trump directed that we move full steam ahead.
1: The total cost of the new drones to Australia is currently unknown. Nelson Scott, Canberra.
0: An Australian man who helped rescue a group of villagers trapped in a Laos cave says he's extremely relieved. The five men who became stuck after flash flooding for more than a week have now been evacuated. Josh Richards says it's an amazing outcome.
4: Really remarkable result, and honestly just relief for all of us. None of us wanted to be diving. None of us wanted to be doing this. Yeah. So to have these guys suddenly pop out on their own and not risk anyone else is just a really remarkable result.
0: Police say a driver has rammed his vehicle into a house and stabbed a woman inside. She was treated by ambulance paramedics and is now in a stable condition. The suspect is known to the victim. It happened at Dandenong North in Melbourne's southeast. The suspect remains on the run, described as African in appearance, dressed in a brown shirt and black pants. Up to 40 people have reportedly been involved in a brawl at a suburban soccer match for children. An 18-year-old man has been treated for a bite to his back. Another man has been charged over the incident at the under-17s event at Revesby in Sydney, southwest. An independent weather forecaster has detailed what he believes the winter months will look like in Australia. The Weather Bureau's official forecast paints a picture of an unusually warm 3 months with below average rainfall in some areas, but Hayden Walker claims southern parts of the country will see above average rainfall.
5: That's right across the bottom of Australia. I mean, Western Australia, South Australia, Victoria, flood rains, Tasmania, etc., etc. So the southern part of Australia will experience pretty heavy-duty activity.
0: Also making news, a man has been charged over a fire which destroyed three houses north of Brisbane. And in finance, one Aussie dollar is buying 71 US cents.
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0: Defending champion Coco Gauff has fallen to Anastasia Popova in the third round of the French Open. The last Australian has also been knocked out of the third round. Daria Kasatkina defeated by Aryna Sabalenka. Kasatkina says she is feeling more confident despite the loss.
7: Now I'm getting back the idea how I want to play, how, you know, I see the game more clear right now. I can think during I played there. I couldn't think. It was just a pure survival.
0: In AFL this afternoon, the Demons are preparing to take on the Giants. The Bombers taking on the Eagles in their first match since coach Brad Scott was sacked. And the Broncos take on the Dragons in this afternoon's first match of the National Rugby League. The Raiders and the Cowboys going head-to-head later on. You're now up to date with news and sport.
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12: Hello and good afternoon. Continuing partly cloudy across the Hunter. Medium chance of showers, mainly about the upper Hunter. Slight chance elsewhere in northwesterly winds, 15 through 20 kilometres, turning westerlies by late this afternoon. And a forecast top, 20 for the coast and valley, 19 for Singleton. For all the latest up-to-date weather, head to 103.7, 2NURFM.com.au.
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Hello again and welcome to American Top 40. I'm Casey Kasem and I'm all set to count down the biggest hits in the USA according to the official Billboard survey. These are the records that you're buying and radio stations are playing all over America. Now, before we start our climb to the number one song in the land this week, let's review the top of the chart a week ago. Last week, the number three song was Just the Two of Us by Grover Washington Jr. Number two last week was Being With You by Smokey Robinson. And at number one last week was this big hit.

0: you.
1: Betty Davis Eyes by Kim Carnes. That was the number one song in America last week. I'm Casey Kasem. This is American Top 40. And here we go with this week's countdown of the most popular songs in the land.
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1: Superstar Elton John debuting with the first hit.

0: The first of the 40 hottest records in the USA, Elton John at number 40, he debuts with Nobody Wins. Next up, a singer named Beachfront on the Boardwalk label.
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0: I'm Casey Kasem, the vocalist for a new group called Get Wet, is named Sherry Beachfront, and they're on Boardwalk Records. At number 39, here's Get Wet with Just So Long.

Group is Get Wet, and their song moving up a notch this week, second week on the chart, is at number 39, Just So Lonely. Debuting at number 38 is a song by the Son of Light. That's what the name Photoglow means in Greek. But what it means in our countdown is that an artist named Jim Photoglow now has his second top 40 hit. A year ago, calling himself simply Photoglow, he hit with a song called We Were Meant to Be Lovers. These days, as Jim Photoglow, he's in the countdown with Fool in Love with You.

0: Jim Photoglow is his name, and his hit at number 38 on American Top 40 debuts. It's Fool in Love with You. A listener in North Carolina wants to know if any song sung a cappella, that is, without musical accompaniment, has ever hit the top 40 in the rock era. Well, we can think of only two a cappella hits that made the 40, by Judy Collins and by Prelude. Details coming up.
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0: AT40 originates in Hollywood. This week, Jesse Winchester, a singer-songwriter born and raised in the U.S. and now a citizen of Canada, debuts in the countdown with his first Top 40 hit. At number 37, Say What?
8: Hey,

Jesse Winchester on AT40. He charts with his first American Top 40 hit, coming in at number 37. Say what? Well, now, let me answer that question about a cappella hits. Comes in from Ellen Klosterman in High Point, North Carolina. And she wants to know if any song sung without musical accompaniment, that is, a cappella, have ever hit the 40 in the rock era. Well, there are only two Top 40 hits that we can think of which were sung a cappella. One of them was a modern-day version of a song composed in the 1700s using a melody that was even older. And the modern-day version sounds like this.

0: From 1971, that's Judy Collins singing a cappella on her version of Amazing Grace. The only other a cappella top 40 hit that we can think of was recorded by a trio from England. And this is what their song sounded like.
1: There was

From 1974, that's Prelude with After the Gold Rush. And there's your answer, Ellen. As far as we know, only two a cappella songs have hit the top 40. Amazing Grace by Judy Collins and After the Gold Rush by Prelude. Thanks for writing. Now on with the countdown. Number 36. After peaking at number 17, John Cougar's song Ain't Even Done With the Night is on its way down, stopping at number 36.

0: John Cougar at number 36, falling 10 notches this week on American Top 40 with the song Ain't Even Done With The Night as the countdown rolls on.
1: Casey's, Casey's, Casey's Coast to Coast, American Top 40.
0: I'm Casey Kasem. This year, Cincinnati's Pure Prairie League is celebrating their 10th anniversary, and they're celebrating with a hit song called Still Right Here in My Heart. Up four notches to 35, Pure Prairie.

There's Pure Prairie League from WKRP Country, Cincinnati, Ohio. They're at number 35, second week on the chart, with Still Right Here in My Heart. Every week, we count down the most popular songs in America, from Cadillac, Michigan to Pontiac, South Carolina, from Chrysler, Alabama to Mercedes, Texas. At number 34, here's John O'Banion from Kokomo, Indiana, with Love You Like I Never Loved Before.

0: John O'Banion on American Top 40. After a couple of weeks at number 24, he falls 10 notches to 34 with Love You Like I Never Loved Before. 33 big hits to number one, and we're counting them down.
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7: I'm Casey Kasem. In his 16-year chart history, Eric Clapton, as either a solo act or a member of a band, has hit the top 40 15 times. 8 of those songs went to the top 10, and one of them, a song written and first recorded by the late Bob Marley, went to number 1. That was I Shot the Sheriff. At number 33 this week, Eric Clapton with his latest, I Can't Stand It.

0: Eric Clapton and his band with a former top 10 record called I Can't Stand It. This week, it falls to 33. Every now and then, there comes along a reminder of just how tough it is to get a big hit single. One of the most famous and popular rock bands in the world has never hit number one in their native England and have made the American top 10 only once. This super group's latest hit is coming up.
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0: 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This week, Santana jumps four notches to 32 with Winning.

Santana at number 32, third week on the chart, moving up four with Winning. This is Casey on American Top 40 in Hollywood, and now we're up to the latest hit by one of the most famous and popular rock bands in the world today, a supergroup who are a constant reminder of how difficult it really is to get a big hit single. Eight of their albums have hit the top 10 in the past 12 years, but so far, they've had only one top 10 single. And it didn't go to number one. Even in their native England, they've never had a number one single. And yet, this band is a super group of the first order. They are The Who, one of the biggest and most consistent concert draws in rock history. When they tour, they play stadiums that hold as many as 100,000 people, and they sell out every show. Just a few years ago, The Who set an attendance record at Madison Square Garden. They sold out the house every night for a full week. But the only top 10 single they've ever had was a number 9 song in 1967 called I Can See for Miles. And in the United Kingdom, where they must have hit the top 40 around 30 times, they're still looking for their first number 1. Now, there are some acts who do just great on the singles chart, but can't even get their own families to come and see them at a concert. So I guess it all evens out. I don't think it bothers the members of The Who. They're too busy these days counting the money from their eighth top 10 album. A hit single from it peaked at number 18 the last few weeks. This week it's at number 31 in American Top 40. You better, you better.

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1: We're reviewing them all from January 1960 to December 1969, and we're up to January 1966. This was the 130th number one single of that decade, The Sounds of Silence by Simon and Garfunkel. Hello.

0: In our weekly review of all the number one songs of the 60s from the AT40 archives of January 1966, that was Simon and Garfunkel with The Sounds of Silence, Billboard's 130th number one single of the 60s. You know, there's a band in this week's countdown whose lead guitarist once broke the law in San Francisco and then tried to make an escape on a gasoline-powered skateboard. The sordid details and their latest hit are coming up. This is American Top 40 in Hollywood, California, counting down the most popular songs in the USA. I'm Casey Kasem. We'll continue in a moment. 30 big hits to go to the number one song in the land.
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2: Good afternoon, I'm Jack Hahn. Australia will now buy second-hand submarines under the new multi-billion-dollar AUKUS agreement. The federal government claims purchasing used submarines from the United States will still benefit the Navy. Under AUKUS, Australia was supposed to receive a mixture of new and old Virginia-class subs. We will now only acquire three used boats, which is expected to shorten the lifespan of the fleet. Defence Minister Richard Marles argues these vessels will all be of the same type, making them easier to run.
3: I cannot overstate the significance of that, both in terms of the submariners who are operating them, but also the people.

0: people who are working on them to sustain those submarines. Chasing simplicity is at the heart of why we have pursued this.
1: Another Australian sporting star has been diagnosed with motor neuron disease. Former AFL Geelong player Brian Cousins, revealing the tough news at an MND fundraiser in Perth, saying he lives with hope thanks to the amazing work of Neil Danaher, who died just days earlier. It also follows the devastating diagnosis of now retired NRL South Sydney star Jai Arrow, who's just landed in Spain for a mental health retreat. He says he is preparing for the fight of his life as the disease progresses. A plane in the United States has been forced to make an emergency landing after an attempted hijacking. A 75-year-old man is accused of trying to gain access to the flight deck multiple times mid-air. The United flight, with 147 passengers on board, landed safely, and the suspect has been arrested. One Nation leader Pauline Hanson claims she has the ability to be the Prime Minister of Australia. The Queensland Senator says she is considering a move from the Senate to the House of Representatives. Polling suggests One Nation could displace the Coalition as the opposition in federal parliament. Travel industry leaders want the federal government to lower its warnings for major Middle Eastern transit hubs. For more, here's Dusty Fitzpatrick.
2: A level 4 do not travel alert is in place for transit hubs, including Dubai, following the outbreak of the Iran war. The Travel Industry Association believes the warning should be lowered to allow Australians to pass through with valid insurance. It claims the alert affects travellers who simply want to transit through major airports without stopping in cities and countries in the Middle East. The push comes as thousands of Australians prepare to head off on Euro summer holidays. Dusty Fitzpatrick reporting.
1: Freed former underworld kingpin Tony Mockbell is reportedly at war with betting giant Tabcorp. News Corp claims Mockbell is yet to be paid a $5,000 winning bet from the company. And in other news, a man is on the run after smashing a car into a house and stabbing a woman in the Melbourne suburb of Dandenong North. In finance, one Aussie dollar buying 71 US cents.
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1: The Dockers have secured their spot as premiership favourites in the AFL with a 25-point win over the Lions. Brisbane coach Chris Fagan was not hiding his disappointment.
4: We had enough inside 50 entries, but we just didn't have the quality of entry in there to finish off. We had 28 shots on goal. It's a good, healthy number, normally.
1: This afternoon in AFL, the Demons preparing to take on the Giants. Then it's the Bombers up against the Eagles, their first match since coach Brad Scott was sacked. In the National Rugby League, the Broncos taking on the Dragons. That's the first match, followed by the Raiders going up against the Cowboys, then Penrith taking on the Warriors. It's 4 minutes past the hour. You're now up to date with the very latest in news and the latest in sport.
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9: Hello and good afternoon. Continuing partly cloudy across the Hunter. Medium chance of showers, mainly about the upper Hunter. Slight chance elsewhere in northwesterly winds, 15 through 20 kilometres, turning westerlies by late this afternoon. And a forecast top, 20 for the coast and valley, 19 for Singleton. For all the latest up-to-date weather, head to 103.7 2NURFM.com.au.
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6: Leaping 8 notches this week to number 30, here's Air Supply, the one that you love.

Already hit by that group out of Australia, Air Supply, at number 30, moving up 8 notches, second week on the chart, the one that you love. Well, now on AT40, we're up to our story of the lead guitarist who broke the law and then tried to escape on a gasoline-powered skateboard. He's Craig Chicchiso, lead guitarist of the Jefferson Starship. And Craig's main hobby is skateboarding. That's what he spends most of his spare time doing around his hometown of San Francisco. Now, not long ago, a skateboard manufacturer sent Craig one of their new models to try out, a gasoline-powered skateboard. Well, Craig cranked it up, hopped on, and headed for Golden Gate Park. But there's a San Francisco ordinance prohibiting motorized skateboards. So when a police car spotted him, they put on their red lights. And when Craig saw that he was being chased by police, he zoomed up a driveway to the sidewalk and maneuvered his way through surprised pedestrians. Since the police car couldn't follow him, he escaped. But Craig didn't learn his lesson. 2 days later, he was on his gasoline-powered skateboard again, taking in the beauty of Golden Gate Park. And as he putt-putted along, he suddenly heard hoofbeats behind him. And over his shoulder, he saw a mounted policeman closing fast. And once more, Craig tried to get away by pouring on the gas. But his skateboard had only a quarter horsepower motor, and that cop was riding one whole horse. The chase was over in a gallop and a half. But Craig's luck held out. Instead of a ticket, the officer gave him a stern lecture and let him go. This week, the Jefferson Starship skateboard-riding lead guitarist is also the co-writer of the song at number 29 in our countdown. Here's the Jefferson Starship with Find Your Way Back.

0: Survey song number 29, second week in a row, fifth week on the chart for Find Your Way Back by the Jefferson Starship. And the countdown continues.
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0: I'm Casey Kasem. The title of Quincy Jones' latest hit is a phrase in Spanish. It's an idiom that translates as no escape or no way out. And that's what the song is all about. At number 28, here's Quincy Jones and the vocals of a group called Dune, Ay No Querida.

Final Corrida at number 28, fourth week on the chart, moving up a couple of notches. Quincy Jones featuring the vocals of Dune. American Top 40 is heard in the 50 states and around the world every week on great radio stations like KSEZ Sioux City, Iowa, KTKT Tucson, Arizona, and WMC-FM Memphis, Tennessee. Up eight big notches to number 27, jazz guitarist Lee Ritenour with Is It You?

0: Jazz guitarist Lee Ritenour and vocals by Eric Tag and Bill Champlin. At number 27, second week on the chart and moving up, Is It You? Coming up, a long-distance dedication from a boy in Kentucky to the girl he saw on television who inspired him to give life a try.
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0: I'm Casey Kasem, counting them down in Hollywood according to their popularity in the whole USA. And we're up to the 11th Top 40 hit by Daryl Hall and John Oates. Four of those hits have gone to the top 10. Two of them went all the way to number one. This is one of those two number ones. Falling 10 notches this week to 26, Hall and Oates, Kiss on My List.

The duo formed way back in 1970 in Philadelphia, Pennsylvania. Daryl Hall and John Oates with the former number one at number 26 now, Kiss on My List. You know, most of the letters asking for long-distance dedications are for people that the writer knows well. But occasionally, someone will make a dedication to a stranger. Like this one from a young man in Hartford, Kentucky. He writes, "Dear Casey, not long ago, my life made a complete turnaround brought on by a girl who I have never even met. I live on a small farm in Kentucky and have grown up with dreams like everyone else. I was going to be different. I was going to be somebody. But I found out it wasn't that easy. Dreams are something that take hard work, and I soon became discouraged. At school, I felt that I wasn't getting anywhere. I wasn't dumb, but it seemed I had to work twice as hard as my friends to make the same grades. In sports, I also felt like a failure. After playing 3 years of football, I wasn't making any progress, and I was so discouraged that I finally quit. I started running long distance my sophomore year, and although I enjoyed running, it wasn't the instant success I had been expecting, and I sunk even further into depression. My dreams just didn't seem worth the effort anymore. Then, one day, as I sat watching the Mike Douglas show, I saw a girl who was to change my entire life. Her name was Kathy Miller. She's from Phoenix, Arizona, and her story is one that I'll never forget, not only because she gave me the strength and determination to work for my dreams, but also because she and her family helped me to regain the confidence that years of failure had destroyed. You see, Kathy was hit by a car and nearly died. Against all odds, she came back after 10 weeks in a coma and ran a 10,000-meter race. Her courage and determination have touched me in a way that I cannot forget. She taught me that if you really believe in your dreams, you can achieve them. She made it. Maybe I can, too. And I will. Would you please play I Made It Through the Rain for a Girl Who Wouldn't Give Up? Signed, J.V. Okay, J.V., here's your long-distance dedication.

0: From earlier this year, that's I Made It Through the Rain by Barry Manilow. A long-distance dedication from JV in Kentucky to Kathy, the brave girl he saw on television. If there's a dedication you'd like to make, just send it to Long Distance Dedication, Post Office Box 2000, Hollywood, California. That's Box 2000, Hollywood. Our zip code is 90028. And would you please mention the station that you're listening to? Thank you. Now, on with the hits. 25 big ones on our way to number one.
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0: 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From Waite Park, Minnesota to Waiteville, West Virginia. At number 25 in our countdown, here's Tom Petty and the Heartbreakers with The Waiting.

Tom Petty and the Heartbreakers at number 25, moving up 7 big notches, third week on the chart with The Waiting. You probably know by now that singer Rick Springfield is also working as Dr. Noah Drake on the soap opera General Hospital. But this isn't Rick Springfield's first acting job. He's also been on The $6 Million Man, Wonder Woman, The Rockford Files, Battlestar Galactica, and The Incredible Hulk. This week, he's on American Top 40 at number 24. Rick Springfield and Jesse's Girl.

0: Rick Springfield at number 24 in our countdown, moving up four, fourth week on the chart, Jessie's Girl. A listener in Maine wants to know what season has appeared in the most top 40 song titles in the rock era. Well, three of the seasons are bunched together with just a few songs apiece, while the leader is way out in front with 38 song titles. Details coming up.
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6: G'day, Greg Richard. We do this Sunday afternoon as we count down the Australian Top 10 from the 30th of May 1981. We're at number 7 and it's Sheena Easton with 9 to 5, The Morning Train.

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7: We're up to a remake of a number 12 hit from 22 years ago. It was by the Skyliners, and it made the Hot 100 another three times by Chuck Jackson, by Eddie Holman, and by Art Garfunkel. It's called Since I Don't Have You. And the newest version is by Don McLean.

Since I Don't Have You. At number 23 in our countdown of the 40 biggest, Don McLean moving up a couple of notches. Now, let's answer that question about seasonal song titles. Comes from Cricket Damon in the town of Norway, Maine. And Cricket wants to know, simply, what season of the year has been mentioned in the most top 40 song titles? Well, Cricket, our research department worked its way from the icy winds of winter to the warm breezes of summer. And here's what they found. In the rock era, all four seasons have been mentioned in top 40 song titles. Now, three of those seasons are all bunched together with practically the same number of song titles to their credit. Spring has appeared in two song titles, winter in four, and autumn in five. But the season that's appeared in the most song titles is way, way out ahead of the other three. It's appeared in 38 top 40 song titles, including a pair of number ones. The theme from A Summer Place by Percy Faith and Summer in the City by The Lovin' Spoonful. And there's your answer, Cricket. By far, summer is the season that's appeared in the most top 40 song titles. 38 in all. Thanks for writing. Now, on with the countdown. Number 22. A few minutes ago, we heard Daryl Hall and John Oates back at number 26 with Kiss on My List. Now at number 22 and moving up, Hall and Oates one more time with You Make My Dreams.

0: Moving up 9 big notches, third week on the chart, they're hot, Hall & Oates and You Make My Dreams. Coming up next on American Top 40, a recent number one song about a choo-choo train.
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0: I'm Casey Kasem. Here's a song by a lady who spent the past 14 weeks in the Top 40 promoting Amtrak. And two of those weeks were spent at number one. Down to number 21 this week, here's Sheena Easton with Morning Train.

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11 foreign acts on American Top 40. One of them is Sheena Easton from Scotland. She's at number 21 with this recent number one song called Morning Train. Now, from the AT40 archives. Another of the number one songs of the 60s, and we're up to January 1966. This was the 131st number one single of that decade. We Can Work It Out by the Beatles.

0: In our weekly review of all the number one songs of the 60s from the AT40 archives of January 1966, that was the Beatles with We Can Work It Out, Billboard's 131st number one single of the 60s. I'm Casey Kasem. This is American Top 40 in Hollywood. We're counting down the week's 40 biggest hit singles, and we're 20 big hits away from the number one song in the land. We'll continue in a moment, so stay right where you are.
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2: Good afternoon, I'm Jack Hahn. The Greens claim it's unlikely the ADF will ever receive second-hand submarines from the United States. As part of the AUKUS agreement, Australia was supposed to purchase a mix of new and old Virginia-class subs from the US, but now our country will only receive three used vessels. Greens defence spokesperson David Shoebridge argues the program is a waste of taxpayer money.
3: What on earth is Labor doing? Spending hundreds of billions of dollars on second-hand Virginia-class subs we're unlikely to ever get, with a basic goal, a core goal for Labor, to involve Australia in a US war on China.
2: There are now concerns the outbreak of Ebola in Africa has jumped continents. One suspected case is being investigated in Sao Paulo in Brazil, with a man now isolating inside a hospital. There are more than 1,000 confirmed cases and at least 246 deaths in and around the outbreak centred on the Democratic Republic of Congo. The federal government says its proposed tax changes will ensure all assets receive equal treatment. A Senate inquiry will examine Labor's policy to link the capital gains tax discount to inflation.

0: business groups are calling for the change to be limited to property investments, but Housing Minister Claire O'Neill has told the ABC the proposal will create a more balanced system.
1: We're not scrapping the capital gains tax discount. We're changing the way it's calculated so it's neutral across asset classes. That's a good thing for the economy. Small businesses have got four very significant concessions in terms of how they pay capital gains tax.
0: The Queensland Government has approved an 18-month extension of the CFMEU Commission of Inquiry. The move will allow investigators more time to look into the allegations of union corruption and its influence over the public service. A flight has been forced to make an emergency landing after an attempted hijacking. The domestic service in the United States touched down safely and the plane was cleared by the bomb squad. A 75-year-old man has now been arrested. This passenger says it was a scary experience.
2: Five police officers came on the plane and asked the gentleman to stand up, put handcuffs on him and walked him out, taking this very seriously. And of course you have to, you don't really know what the intentions are of any person that might be trying to get into a cockpit of a commercial airplane.
0: And in other news, Victoria Police have been left shocked after a driver allegedly blew four times the limit in Laylaw. And Sydney's next metro could be open earlier than initially thought, connecting Sydenham to Bankstown. Turning to finance, one Australian dollar is currently buying around 71 US cents.
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0: Defending champion Coco Gauff has fallen in the third round of the French Open. Greg Gabriel filed this report from Paris.
4: Coco Gauff, the fourth seed, will not be winning back-to-back French Opens. She's been beaten in the third round by Anastasia Potapova 4-6, 7-6, 6-4. Meanwhile, a record was broken. Juan Manuel Cerúndolo, who stunned Yannick Sinner, has reached the last 16 by beating Spanish youngster Martín Landaluce 6-4, 6-7, 7-6, 6-7, 7-6 in 5 hours, 58 minutes, making it the longest French Open match with a fifth set tiebreak. Craig Gabriel, Paris.
0: In the AFL, the Demons are preparing to take on the Giants. The Bombers then up against the Eagles in their first match since coach Brad Scott was sacked. And the Broncos just about to take on the Dragons in the first NRL match. It's then the Raiders and Cowboys before Penrith and the Warriors. That's the latest news and sport.
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9: Hello and good afternoon. Continuing partly cloudy across the Hunter. Medium chance of showers, mainly about the upper Hunter. Slight chance elsewhere and northwesterly winds 15 through 20 kilometres, turning westerlies by late this afternoon. And a forecast of 20 for the coast and valley, 19 for Singleton. For all the latest up-to-date weather, head to 103.7 2NURFM.com.au.
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10: Holding on at number 20 for the second week, Christopher Cross. 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
12: Hey.

0: Christopher Cross and Say You'll Be Mine. His fourth top 40 hit rests at number 20 again this week. Coming up, a pop hit by a big female country star who grew up on a small farm with no gas, no electricity, and the only running water was down at the creek. It isn't Dolly, and it isn't Loretta.
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0: every week, we count down the most popular songs in the USA straight off the official Billboard survey of record sales and radio airplay across the nation. Holding steady for the second week at number 19, here's Phil Collins with I Missed Again.

Phil Collins' second week at number 19 with his first solo hit, I Missed Again. Well, now we're up to the first top 40 hit by a country star whose life story reads like the lyrics of one of her songs. Her name is Dottie West, and like many country artists, her early life was the rugged life of a farmer. Dottie was the oldest of 10 children and grew up on a small farm near the town of Frog Pond, Tennessee. She says the farm had neither gas nor electricity, and the only running water was in the creek some distance away. Dottie grew up hauling water from that creek to do the washing and the cooking with. As the eldest child, she had to carry an adult-sized share of the household responsibilities, including picking cotton, cutting sugarcane, and caring for the various barnyard animals. She says that when she had some spare time, she'd pick blackberries and sell them by the side of the road. And with the pennies that she'd save from that small business, Dottie would take trips to Nashville to see the Grand Ole Opry. Her dream was to someday sing at the Opry. And for Dottie, that dream came true. This week, Dottie's top five country smash moves up to number 18 on American Top 40. Dottie West with Kenny Rogers and What Are We Doing in Love?

0: country star Dottie West on American Top 40 at number 18 with her first Top 40 hit. By the way, she's had 33 Top 40 country hits. What Are We Doing in Love? As the countdown continues.
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0: Up six notches, here's Gary Ulysses Samuel U.S. Bonds with This Little Girl.

Scary U.S. Bonds and a song co-produced by Bruce Springsteen and written by Bruce, This Little Girl. This is Casey on American Top 40 in Hollywood. And you know, last week we told you there was a rumor that Paul McCartney and Ringo Starr were performing with George Harrison on his new song, All Those Years Ago. Well, to check it out, we phoned the London office of producer George Martin. And his staff wouldn't say yes, and they wouldn't say no. What they did say was that four drummers played on the album, and Ringo was one of them. And that Paul McCartney is thanked on the album jacket for his help on the LP. But that's all they're telling so far. Leaping a huge 17 notches to number 16, here's George Harrison backed by who knows who, and All Those Years Ago.

0: George Harrison, he wrote it and he sings it and co-produced it as well. He moves from 33 all the way up to 16 with All Those Years Ago. According to biblical tradition, there are 9 grades of angels in heaven. But when we look at angels in the top 40, we find quite a few more types, including blue angels, teen angels, and earth angels. The details and the latest angel to make the top 40 coming up.
1: Casey's Coast to Coast, American.
0: I'm Casey Kasem. The first time the Climax Blues Band hit the 40, they went to number 3 with Couldn't Get It Right. This week, they're up to number 15 with I Love You, the Climax Blues Band.

Six English acts on American Top 40 this week. The Climax Blues Band is one of them at number 15, ninth week on the chart with I Love You. According to biblical tradition, there are nine levels of angels in heaven. They have ranks like in the army, from buck private on up to general. From the bottom to the top, they're called seraphim, cherubim, and thrones, dominions, virtues, and powers, and principalities, archangels, and finally at the top of the angelic ladder, your regular full angel. That's the way it is in heaven. But down here on the record charts, we have a whole different crowd of angels. For example, we've got Earth Angels, as in the top 10 hit by both the Crew Cuts and the Penguins. There are Teen Angels, as in the number one song by Mark Denning. There have been Blue Angels and Undercover Angels and Pretty Little Angel Eyes and Angel Babies. And most recently, there have been Angels of the Morning. This type of angel first fluttered its wings back in 1968 in the song by Merrily Rush. And these days, a remake of Angel of the Morning is in the countdown at number 14. Here's Juice Newton.

0: After 4 consecutive weeks at number 4, Juice Newton falls 10 notches to 14 with Angel of the Morning. How does a struggling new group make money to pay the bills when they're first getting started? Well, for the most successful active rock band in the world today, empty pop bottles were a major source of income. That's right, empty pop bottles. Details coming up.
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5: 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I'm Casey Kasem.
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5: According to the 1840 Book of Places, the town of Champaign, Illinois is noted for its metal products, electrical equipment, and caps and gowns. And these days in the countdown, Champaign is noted for being the name of the band that's hitting with How About Us at number 13.

Champagne at number 13 on American Top 40 with How About Us. This is Casey on AT40 in Hollywood, and now we're up to an American Top 40 extra by the most successful active rock band in the world today, a group of millionaires who once depended on the deposit from empty pop bottles to make ends meet. Not long ago, Rolling Stones guitarist Keith Richards was reminiscing to the Boston Globe about how hard things were for the Stones in the early days. Keith recalled that the early Stones had very minor aspirations. He said, "Originally, all we wanted was to put a band together that would pay for itself and allow us to play Chicago blues in London." Keith said, "Our main source of income at that point was empty pop bottles. We used to go to every party we could and take all the empty pop bottles back and get sixpence on each bottle. Now, if we'd go to every party, we'd pick up like 300 to 400 bottles, and that would pay to fix the amps, buy new guitar parts, or enough gas to get us to the next gig." That's Keith Richards telling how it was for the Rolling Stones in the early days. But it's been a long time since they've had to return empty pop bottles. These days, they return their Rolls Royces when the ashtrays get full. As an AT40 extra, here's one of the 32 top 40 hits the Stones have had in the past. It's a classic from 1968, Jumpin' Jack Flash.

AT40 Extra by the Rolling Stones from 1968, Jumpin' Jack Flash. This is Casey on AT40 in Hollywood. And we're up to the 32nd Top 40 hit by singer, songwriter, and superstar Neil Diamond. Up three notches to number 12 with his song, America. America.

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The New Jersey-based band called Frankie and the Knockouts climb a notch to number 11 this week with Sweetheart.

0: Frankie and the Knockouts. Their first chart single is at number 11 on American Top 40, moving up a notch this week with Sweetheart. Now from the AT40 archives. Another of the number one songs of the 60s, and we're up to February 1966. This was the 132nd number one single of that decade, My...
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0: 40 Archives. Another of the number one songs of the 60s, and we're up to February 1966.

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Fly direct from Newcastle Airport. Convenient parking, seamless check-in, and over 250 flights a week. Easy, local, sorted. That's the Newey way.

0: In our weekly review of all the number one songs of the 60s from the AT40 archives of February 1966, that was Petula Clark with My Love, Billboard's 132nd number one single of the 60s. This is Casey Kasem in Hollywood, counting down the most popular songs in the USA on American Top 40. We're 10 big hits away from the number one song in the land, and we'll continue the countdown in a moment.
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2: Good afternoon, I'm Jack Hahn. The world is waiting to see if two more villagers surface from a cave in Asia. Rescue crews in Laos are now entering their 11th day locked in a desperate rescue mission. An Australian cave diver is among the experts on standby today. The team ready to work in damp, dark and dangerous conditions deep inside a cave. Josh Richards has told Today crews will remain on the ground waiting on confirmation that more men are missing inside.
3: The divers are going to remain here, or at least some of the divers are going to remain here to assist that search if we're needed. Again, really hope we're not needed because this is pretty awful stuff. But if we are needed, there will be several of us that are remaining here.
2: Overnight, five more men were successfully saved. Australia will now buy second-hand submarines under the multi-billion dollar AUKUS agreement. We were supposed to receive a mixture of new and old Virginia-class subs, but Defence Minister Richard Marles argues getting the older submarines will streamline servicing. The opposition says measures included in the federal budget will fail to boost housing supply and bring down prices. A three-week inquiry is underway examining the government's push to rein in capital gains and negative gearing concessions. Labor claims the policy changes will produce a mild slowdown in property prices, but Shadow Treasurer Tim Wilson says it misses key factors contributing to market growth.
4: The biggest determinant of house prices is ultimately going to be supply and demand. And what we know is under Labor's budget, there'll be fewer houses built, and we also know that their own budget estimates

0: day, they're going to exceed their own migration targets by 90,000. So more people buying fewer homes.
1: Police are still searching for a man who rammed his vehicle into a house and stabbed a woman inside. The victim is now in a stable condition. It's believed they knew the suspect, last seen in Dandenong North in Melbourne's southeast. One Nation leader Pauline Hanson has declared she has what it takes to become the next Prime Minister. The minor party has enjoyed a rapid rise, consistently outperforming the coalition in polls. The Queensland senator says she's considering running in the lower house, which would allow for her to become the PM. Ms Hanson telling Sky News she has the capacity to excel in the top job.
2: Do I want to be Prime Minister? Mm-hmm. Well, I'll tell you what, I won't knock the job, Andrew, because I believe that I have the ability to do it. I'm not going to underestimate myself or say, no, I can't do it.
1: And in other news, 40 people are under investigation after a brawl at a soccer game in Revesby in Sydney, southwest. One Aussie dollar currently buying 71 US cents.
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1: The NBA Finals are now locked in. The San Antonio Spurs knocking out Oklahoma City 111-103. A giant 7'4" player helping the Texas side to a win.
4: Unbelievable. This is what you want to see. A young team growing up on the biggest stage.
1: That call thanks to ESPN. This hour, Greater Western Sydney taking on Melbourne before Essendon battled the West Coast in the AFL. And in the National Rugby League, we are currently seeing the Dragons leading at halftime, 14-2 up against the Broncos. Soon it's the Raiders taking on the Cowboys before the Penrith Panthers take on the New Zealand Warriors. You're now up to date with news and sport.
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10: Hello and good afternoon. Continuing partly cloudy across the Hunter. Medium chance of showers, mainly about the upper Hunter. Slight chance elsewhere and northwesterly winds 15 through 20 kilometres, turning westerlies by late this afternoon. And a forecast of 20 for the coast and valley, 19 for Singleton. For all the latest up-to-date weather, head to 103.7 2NURFM.com.au.
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12: Now on with our countdown of the 40 biggest hits in the USA. I'm Casey Kasem, this is AT40, and we're on our way to the number one song.
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12: This week, the seventh top 10 solo hit for John Lennon holds at number 10 for the second week. This is Watching the Wheels.

John Lennon's Watching the Wheels, second week at number 10 on AT40. Now let me tell you about the special countdown we're getting ready for the 4th of July. It's a big one. The 40 biggest hits of John, Paul, George, and Ringo as the Beatles and on their own. It's AT40's exclusive survey of all the hits the Beatles have had together and apart. And we're ranking the 40 biggest. Coming up for the 4th of July right here on American Top 40. And this week's countdown rolls on. Holding at number 9 for the second week, it's the five-man Chicago band Styx with Too Much Time on My Hands.

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0: she don't. A woman needs love just like you do. At number 8, first week in the top 10 for Ray Parker Jr. and Radio as they move up 3 notches. There are 2 jazz musicians in this week's countdown, and neither one of them is singing on his record. And in both cases, the people who do the singing don't get label credit. We heard the first of them back at number 27. That was Is It You by jazz guitarist Lee Rettenour, sung by Eric Tagg and Bill Champlin. And now, at number 7, here's Just the Two of Us by Grover Washington Jr., sung by Bill Withers.
1: I see the crystal raindrops fall, and the beauty of it all is when the sun comes shining through.

0: Grover Washington Jr. on American Top 40. His first Top 40 hit is at number 7 this week, falling 4 notches. Just the two of us. Coming up, a long-distance dedication from a girl in Kentucky to the father she hasn't seen in 10 years.
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0: AT40 originates in Hollywood. I'm Casey Kasem. In Gino Vannelli's 7-year chart history, he's hit the top 40 3 times. With People Gotta Move, 7 years ago. With I Just Wanna Stop, 3 years ago. And with his current hit song. Up a notch to number 6, Gino Vannelli's Living Inside Myself.

The fifth week in the top 10 on American Top 40, this week moving from number 7 to number 6. Canadian Gino Vannelli, Living Inside Myself. This is Casey Kasem on AT40 in Hollywood. You know, most of our long-distance dedications are to people who are likely to be listening. But sometimes a dedication comes in that the sender can only hope will be heard. Like this one from a girl in Bowling Green, Kentucky. She writes, "Dear Casey, about 10 years ago, my mother and I left the Philippines, leaving my father behind. I was still very young and didn't understand why we had to go. I never knew there was such a word as divorce. One day, my mother was going through some old photographs, and she found and showed me a picture of my father. In the photo, he was singing. I asked my mother what he was singing, and she told me it was his favorite song. So, if you would please, play my father's favorite song, All My Loving. I don't know where he is, but I hope that wherever he may be, he can hear this and remember that he still has a daughter that loves him very much. Signed, Minnie." Okay, Minnie, here's your long-distance dedication. Close.

0: From 1964, that's All My Loving by the Beatles. A long-distance dedication from Minnie in Kentucky to the father she last saw 10 years ago in the Philippines. And the countdown continues.
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0: Up a notch, here's REO Speedwagon and Take It on the Run. Heard it from

REO Speedwagon, after a couple of weeks at number 6, move up a notch to number 5. REO Speedwagon and Take It on the Run. Every week, we count down the most popular songs in the USA from Honeybrook, Pennsylvania to Honey Creek, Iowa. From Honey Lake, California to Honeyville, Utah. And at number 4, here's a taste of honey and sukiyaki. It's

0: The first time that was a hit song was back in 1963, and Kyu Sakamoto took it to number one. Well, the duo A Taste of Honey moves from number 8 to number 4 this week on American Top 40 with that same title. And the countdown continues.
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0: I'm Casey Kasem. At number 3 is a medley by a studio group from Holland called Stars on 45. We know they're produced by a man named Jaap Eggermont. And so far, that's all we know about them. Here's their medley.

0: 5 short weeks, and that song is already number 3 on American Top 40. This week, moving up a couple of notches. A medley of 11 songs called Medley by Stars on 45. In the rock era, there have been 9 number 1 songs in which famous people's names are mentioned in the titles. These famous people have included an American admiral, a Catholic saint, and a king with many wives. The latest number 1 with a famous person's name in the title is coming up.
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7: Hey there, Greg Richard, with you this Sunday afternoon, counting down the Australian Top 10 for the 30th of May, 1981. We're at number 3, it's REO Speedwagon and Keep On Loving You.

0: That was the Australian Top 10 for this week. Stick around. 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
2: I'm Casey Kasem. Now, before we hear the two most popular songs in the nation, let's take a look at the tops of the other Billboard charts. At number one on the country chart, Elvira by the Oak Ridge Boys. At number one on the soul chart, What You Gonna Do For Me by Chaka Khan. And at number one on the LP chart, High End Fidelity by REO Speedwagon for the 12th week. And at number two on the pop singles chart, here's a song that's been in the top three for the past 6 weeks. At number two this week, Being With You by Smokey Robinson.

Second week at number two for Smokey Robinson with a recent number one soul song, Smokey and Being With You. This is Casey on AT40 in Hollywood, and now we're up to the latest number one song to have the name of a famous person in its title. During the rock era, 9 different famous people have been named in number one song titles. Who were they? Well, there was a famous frontiersman in The Ballad of Davy Crockett, and U.S. Cavalry General George Custer in the novelty song Mr. Custer. England's most frequently married king was featured in I'm Henry VIII, I Am. American composer and jazz superstar Duke Ellington was honored in Sir Duke. And one of the greatest composers of all time inspired a fifth of Beethoven. An American folk hero of a century ago was immortalized in Tom Dooley. The Catholic priest Saint Dominic, who founded the Dominican Order, was paid homage by the singing nun in Dominique. And Paul McCartney's Uncle Albert became famous after Paul's medley, Uncle Albert, Admiral Halsey hit number one. And William Bull Halsey was a famous American admiral of World War II. And now we have the 9th and newest famous person to hit number one in a song title. She's a popular actress who won Oscars for her roles in such movies as Dangerous and Jezebel, and nominations for many, many more. This week, her name is in the title of the most popular song in the land. With the number one song for the 3rd week in a row, here's Kim Carnes and Betty Davis Eyes.

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0: third week at number one on American Top 40, Kim Carnes and Betty Davis Eyes. And there you are, the 40 most popular records in America as determined by Billboard magazine for the week ending May 30th, 1981. American Top 40 is produced in Hollywood by Watermark Incorporated. Executive producer, Tom Rounds. Producer, Don Bastani. With Meryl Schindler, Matt Wilson, Jeff Leonard, Ron Shapiro, Alan Kaufman, and Renee Jean Hill. I'm Casey Kasem. Join me next week, and again, we'll count down the 40 most popular songs in the USA. Till then, keep your feet in the ground and keep reaching for the stars. 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
2: Good afternoon, I'm Jack Hahn. Millions of Australians are being warned about wild weather on its way. Perth has been hit with more than 50 millimetres of rain and wind gusts over 200 kilometres an hour in what's been described as a 1-in-5-year storm. The system is now picking up pace and heading to South Australia, Victoria, New South Wales and even southern parts of Queensland, likely to bring damaging winds, icy cold temperatures and even alpine snow to those areas later this week. The Weather Bureau's Elena Cherney warns severe weather conditions are coming.
3: Now, this low-pressure system is particularly deep. It has a centre around 980 hectopascals. This only occurs once every few years on average. Gusty thunderstorms will continue to track east with this system, with the risk of severe thunderstorms and damaging winds. Now, with such a significant system, we are looking at impacts to communities, including damage to property and trees down. We're also seeing power lines down, which can lead to power outages.
2: A man is wanted, accused of going on a stabbing spree across Melbourne. Police say he first stabbed a man in his 40s in the suburb of Epping before the suspect allegedly rammed a house in Dandenong North, stabbing a woman inside. The victim is known to the man. Thankfully, she is stable. The man wanted is described as African in appearance, dressed in a brown shirt and black pants. Australia will now buy second-hand submarines under the multi-billion dollar AUKUS agreement. We were supposed to receive a mixture of new and old Virginia-class subs, but Defence Minister Richard Marles argues getting the same subs will streamline servicing.
4: I cannot overstate the significance of that, both in terms of the submariners who are operating them, but also the people who are working on them to sustain those submarines. Chasing simplicity is at the heart of why we have pursued this.
2: Another Australian sporting star has been diagnosed with motor neuron disease. Former Geelong player Brian Cousins revealing the tough news, saying he lives with hope thanks to the amazing work of Neil Danaher, who died last week. The United States has carried out another airstrike on a so-called drug boat. American forces claim the vessel was bringing illicit products to the country. Three people were killed in the attack, bringing the total death toll of such strikes to over 200. Taking a look at other news this afternoon, 40 people are under investigation after a brawl at a children's soccer

0: game in Revesby, a suburb of Sydney's southwest. Heading overseas now, 20,000 people have packed Paris's streets following their Champions League final win. At least 1,000 people were arrested for setting off fireworks. And how's this? 30 horses have roamed the capital city of Italy. The animals running off after being spooked by fireworks. Turning to finance this afternoon, one Australian dollar is currently fetching around 71 US cents.
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0: Checking sport and the live scores at the end of quarter one, Greater Western Sydney currently leading Melbourne in the AFL. It's just gone full time in the first game of National Rugby League for this afternoon's. This battle between the Dragons and the Broncos, the Red V managing to break their season-long drought, finally claiming a win. 30-26, the final score against Brisbane. That is now their second loss. And in the NBA, the finals locked in. Oklahoma City knocked out by the San Antonio Spurs, 111-103. You're now up to date with news and sport.
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6: Hello and good afternoon. Continuing partly cloudy across the Hunter. Medium chance of showers, mainly about the upper Hunter. Slight chance elsewhere and northwesterly winds 15 through 20 kilometres, turning westerlies by late this afternoon. And a forecast top, 20 for the coast and valley, 19 for Singleton. For all the latest up-to-date weather, head to 103.7, 2NURFM.com.au.
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Convenient parking, seamless check-in, and over 250 flights a week. Easy, local, sorted. That's the Newey way.

0: 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And in finance, one Aussie dollar buying 71 US cents.
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0: The first two games of the NRL done and dusted. Cowboys 18-6, and the Dragons are breaking a season-long drought, beating the Broncos 30-26. And in the AFL, 11-68 ahead of Melbourne. That is GWS ahead of Melbourne. The final game of this round, West Coast versus Essendon, later on at Optus. That's news and sport.
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5: Hello and good afternoon. Continuing partly cloudy across the Hunter. Medium chance of showers, mainly about the upper Hunter. Slight chance elsewhere in northwesterly winds, 15 through 20 kilometres, turning westerlies by late this afternoon. And a forecast top, 20 for the coast and valley, 19 for Singleton. For all the latest up-to-date weather, head to 103.7, 2NURFM.com.au.
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Good evening, this is Peter Vratkovski on 2NUIFM 103.7 in Newcastle and Hunter. Coming up is the Macedonian radio program. 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

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You have been listening to the Macedonian program on 2NUIFM 103.7 in Newcastle in Hanta. This is Peter Vrtkovski. Please join me next Sunday. While you sleep,

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Our program today will be a Bible verse for this first part, and then I'll be giving shout-outs and sharing new music for all of the Tongan youth to add to their playlist so that we have new ways to represent our culture. I he taimini pe, te o lau atu aki versi folo fola. Philippians 2, verses 1 to 5. In your relationships with one another, have the same mindset as Christ Jesus. Therefore, if you have any encouragement from being united with Christ, if any comfort from his love, if any common sharing in the Spirit, if any tenderness and compassion, then make my joy complete by being like-minded, having the same love, being one in spirit and of one mind. Do nothing out of selfish ambition or vain conceit. Rather, in humility, value others above yourselves, not looking to your own interests, but each of you to the interests of others. 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
6: Malolele, welcome back everybody to your favourite time of the month with the youth program and your favourite radio show host, Vaika Lafimasima. Today I will be dedicating this next song to a family friend of ours, Joe Malafu. I know it was your birthday. Also, this is his song if you want to add it to his to your guys' playlist on Spotify because it's really good. And yeah.

I would like to dedicate this next song to all of the youth out there. If you're looking for any nice, cool remixes, these are some good ones that you can add to your playlist as well. 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
6: Tawa o mai e ni ki he kounga whakaosi I he pōkalama I aho ni. 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

Day 2026 will be held on Saturday, the 6th of June at the station Newcastle, starting at 10 a.m. till 4 p.m. Join us for a vibrant day of culture, performances, food stalls, market vendors, family activities and community celebrations, and other ceremony demonstration, as well as other cultural activities, and a special moment for our little ones to walk with pride in who they are. 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There will also be an Olympic-style march celebrating our Samoan heritage, identity and pride. Come walk alongside with your fellow district members. Register your interest by commenting on the district parade post on the Newcastle Samoan community events page and follow for more details.

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Hope you enjoyed it. But do join me again next week for more at the same time on 2NURFM 103.7. But until then, this is Juanita Brasal Loli saying, to fasa ifua.

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And you heard just then the very famous The Stars and Stripes Forever by John Philip Sousa. But on this occasion, the piccolo solo, would you believe, was played by the E-flat bass player. We are not told which one of the two E-flat bass players in the band played it. There it is. And it was the Capital City Brass Band from Jackson in Michigan. What a fine arrangement of that very famous march. Well, let's move to the Foden's Band. And the Foden's Band are under Michael Fowles,

the musical director, and this is the principal cornet player of the band, Mark Wilkinson. And he has been the principal over 20 years, and that is a feat for anyone to be in a championship-level band that long. Well, this is Mark Wilkinson, the Foden's band, and the cornet solo is titled Glorious Adventures, and it was written by Peter Graham. And I believe that this was actually originally written for the then principal cornet of the New York staff band, Gordon Ward. And Gordon Ward has retired, moved to Michigan himself, and is conducting a contesting band there. Well, this is Foden's band, Mark Wilkinson, and Glorious Adventures.

Glorious Ventures by Peter Graham, Foden's Band and their principal corner player Mark Wilkinson. And I mentioned Gordon Ward in my introduction to that piece. And for those that are interested, Gordon Ward actually is now conducting the Motor City Brass Band. And yes, they are in the area of Detroit. Well, I've got a piece of music now by the Chicago Staff Band, led by Dr. Harold Bergmeier. And this was written by their previous conductor, William Himes. And it is called Jehovah Rohi. That is the Latin term, and that means the Lord's my shepherd. And this is a piece of music that William Himes wrote for Chicago Staff Band. They are conducted by Dr. Harold Bergmeier. Jehovah Rohi.

And that was the Capital City Brass Band from Jackson, Michigan, once again, and the Leonard Ballantyne arrangement of the American folk song Shenandoah, and a nice piece indeed. I have just about come to the part where I think about my last item for this evening, and I will play an Australian march written by an Australian composer. And this was written many, many years ago, still very popular. This comes from a very recent recording, and it is titled The Redcliffe. And it was written by one D.G. Hollis. And no, I have never found out what the D.G. stands for, but it was written for the Queensland town of Redcliffe and the Salvation Army band there. So I will end this evening's program with the very fine march played by the International Staff Band under Dr. Stephen Cobb, the Redcliffe.

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1: The University of Newcastle's free Law on the Beach clinic is back at Merriweather Beach, offering approachable legal advice for the local community. Now in its 23rd year, the service is run by Newcastle Law students together with the University's Legal Centre lawyers, providing guidance on a wide range of legal matters. The 2026 clinics are held every Wednesday at the Merriweather Beach Surf Lifesaving Club until July 1st. No appointment is needed, although clients are encouraged to contact the University of Newcastle's Legal Centre before attending.
0: University News on 2NURFM, part of the University of Newcastle.
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Good evening and welcome to Hunter Rostrum, the program that features recordings made around the concert halls of our region. I'm Graham Wilson, and in this two-part program, we feature mainly French music tonight from organist Philip Mathias, and there's a solo cello recital by Catherine Milligan. Organist Philip Mathias and his association with the Conservatorium need no introduction for our regular listeners. Radio 2 NUR FM recorded this, one of his many concerts there, in 1994. Firstly, three pieces by Jacques Ibert, though he published few works for organ, and his fame rests in other musical fields, they still show Ibert's affinity with the great French school of organ composition. The titles are Pièce Solennelle, Musette, and Fugue.

Three pieces by Jacques Ibert were played by Philip Mathias. Camille Saint-Saëns spent his earlier years as organist at the Madeleine Church in Paris, where his playing and improvising drew crowds of listeners. This is his Fantasy No. 3, written late in his long life.

Philip Matthias played Fantaisie No. 3 by Camille Saint-Saëns. The Belgian composer, teacher, scholar and organ recitalist Floor Peters became one of the most prominent figures in his country's musical life last century. His toccata, fugue and hymn is based on the plain song Ave Maris Stella.

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You know that feeling. 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

Toccata, Fugue and Hymn by Flor Peters. Philip Mathias concludes his recital with a piece by the blind French composer Jean Langlais. Published in the 1930s as the third of his Gregorian paraphrases, this is his best-known work for organ.

0: Hymn by Jean Langlais concluded a concert by Philip Matthias given at the Newcastle Conservatorium. Hunter Rostrom continues with another prominent Hunter musician.
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0: You're listening to Hunter Rostrom, and the cellist Catherine Milligan is another prominent Hunter musician who will be familiar to 2NURFM listeners. Titled From the Baroque to the Blues, this is an unaccompanied recital that she gave in the Conservatorium Concert Hall in 1994, taking us from the 17th century Gabrielli to contemporary American composers. She begins with a ricercare by the Venetian Baroque organist and composer of much sacred and secular music, Giovanni Gabrielli. The term ricercare, meaning to search for, was given to movement types like improvisations and fantasias.

Catherine Milligan performed Ricercare by Giovanni Gabrieli. Staying with the Baroque period, here is the suite number 2 in D minor for unaccompanied cello by Johann Sebastian Bach. A prelude is followed by 5 dance movements, Allemande, Courante, Sarabande, Minuet, and Gigue.

Bach's Suite No. 2 for solo cello was played by Catherine Milligan. Now, a complete change in style as we move more than a couple of centuries down musical history to contemporary composers. The Polish-American Robert Mugrzycki, who died in 2010, wrote orchestral and chamber music, but he is best known for his contributions to the solo repertoire. His gallery is a suite of miniature pieces depicting paintings from the artist Charles Birchfield. Given titles such as Rainy Night, Noonday Heat, Winter Houses, and End of Day, they are clearly intended to evoke a picture in the mind of the listener. Our musical artist is solo cellist Catherine Milligan.

Gallery, a suite of miniature pieces by Robert Muczynski. Catherine Milligan concludes her recital with three of the 10 American Etudes by Aaron Minsky. He graduated from teenage rock guitarist to classical cellist, managing to combine the techniques of both instruments. Published in 1985, the Etudes are intended for both concert performance and technical study. The titles of the chosen pieces give a clear indication of place and mood. Train Whistle is musical mimicry, October Waltz is the most lyrical of the set, and Truckin' Through the South has a southern blues feeling. Three cello etudes by Aaron Minsky.

0: The cellist in those descriptive solo etudes by Aaron Minsky was Catherine Milligan. My thanks to Brian Wallace, who wrote this program. I'm Graham Wilson. Next week on the program, the clarinet is our featured instrument, played by Elizabeth Lim, in music written for it by Hungarian composers. And we'll also feature some of the Conservatorium's student concerts. And then the following week, a recital by the Australian pianist Dean Cross with works by Chopin, Scriabin, and Messiaen. As always, you can hear these programs on demand by going to the 2NURFM website, 2NURFM.com.au, and going to the Hunter Rostrum page.
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2: Hello, I'm Sarah Wiedersehen. A new poll reveals One Nation is now the most popular party in the country. One Nation has leapfrogged Labor, with its primary support now sitting at 31% compared to Labor's 28%. According to the Redbridge poll in the Australian Financial Review, primary support for the minor party has jumped 4 percentage points since the pre-budget poll a month ago. Nine's chief political correspondent Charles Croucher says it's a worrying sign for Labor and the coalition.
3: Polls aren't votes, we know that, but if this trend continues, then One Nation can absolutely win seats. They've proven that already, and if they win enough seats, then the prospect of a two- or three-party coalition becomes possible. There is a long time before the next election, but Pauline Hanson is now openly discussing the top job.
2: The Albanese government has revised its AUKUS submarine deal with the United States. Federal politics reporter Nelson Scott.
4: Under the AUKUS alliance, Australia was originally set to purchase a fleet of new and second-hand Virginia-class submarines from the US. But at a meeting of military leaders in Singapore, the two nations revised the agreement, meaning we will now only receive three used vessels. Some experts warn the lifespan of Australia's subs will shorten under the new deal, but Defence Minister Richard Marles claims because the boats are now all the same type, it will simplify operations and cut costs.
5: We're really pleased with this outcome.
4: Greens counterpart David Shoebridge argues it's unlikely Australia will ever receive the used vessels because of slowing production in the US.
6: Confirms the dud deal of AUKUS.
4: Australia, the US and Britain have also committed to investing in the development of new underwater drones. Nelson Scott, Canberra.
2: Wild weather has been causing chaos across WA. Residents in Cottesloe have been told to take shelter after strong winds ripped a roof off a building. Emergency WA has issued a watch and act alert for numerous regions in the state's southwest, including metropolitan Perth, as a strong cold front moves over. The severe weather warning.
7: Lock it up and keep it safe with a great range of tow bar locks from ASP, plus coupling locks from just $29.95 and wheel locks from $49.95. 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
2: Ripped a roof off a building. Emergency WA has issued a watch and act alert for numerous regions in

0: Industry Association is calling on the federal government to lower its travel warning for major transit hubs in the Middle East. A level 4 do not travel alert has been in place following the outbreak of the Iran war.
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0: Four-time French Open winner Iga Swiatek has been knocked out of the Grand Slam in the latest upset in Paris. She's been beaten by an inspired Marta Kustuk, 7-5, 6-1. Kustuk says the win feels great.
2: Very happy with the quarterfinal and gonna celebrate a little bit today and keep my head in the tournament.
0: The GWS Giants have proved last week's onslaught was no fluke, beating the Melbourne Demons by 49 points. In the other game, the Eagles have beaten the Bombers at a windy Perth Stadium. The Penrith Panthers have beaten the New Zealand Warriors 20-18 to wrap up round 13 of the NRL. The Dragons secured their first win of the season. And in the Super Netball, the New South Wales Swifts have held off a spirited fight back by the Queensland Firebirds to win 68-62.
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6: Hello and good morning. A cool start for the first day of winter. Expect a sunny day today. Westerly winds 15 through 20 kilometres. They will turn northwesterlies around about midday. Partly cloudy for Tuesday, windy for Wednesday and sunshine back for Thursday. Forecast tops today, 18 for the coast and valley. Todd's in at 6 to take care of business. 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
7: Hello, welcome to Wellbeing. I'm Guy Murphy. Today my guest is Brisbane radiographer Callum Howes, and today we'll be talking about x-rays and radiation exposure. So, Cal, what got you into radiography?
8: I kind of knew a reasonably, young age. Well, not a young age, but I kind of knew what I wanted to do when I finished school. I knew I wanted to work in health, like in healthcare. I knew I wanted to help people. And originally, I had my eyes set on doing occupational therapy. And then I kind of got my results back, and I did kind of slightly better than I thought I would, which kind of allowed me to look into radiography. And yeah, my older brother did radiography for a while. He did the degree and it wasn't really for him. But he kind of told me a bit about it and kind of sounded appealing to me. And so that kind of got me interested, and it was something a bit different, something about working with radiation and kind of had a bit of a mystique to me at the time, I guess. So that's what kind of drew me to it. Yeah, my brother kind of told me it was just mostly about like helping people out and, making them feel comfortable and all that sort of stuff. And there was a lot of interactions with the public sort of thing. So that kind of appealed to me. So that's what kind of drew me in.
7: Awesome. And is it difficult to find a balance between getting the best possible image and minimizing radiation dose?
8: It can be. It kind of really depends, I guess. We have, in radiography, we kind of have this principle that we kind of try to follow, which is called the ALARA principle, which is as low as reasonably achievable. So essentially all that means is you're trying to, get a good quality image for the radiologist to be able to make a diagnosis while minimizing the dose as much as possible to the patient. So...

0: There's kind of this kind of balance between, sometimes your patient's not the easiest patient to x-ray. They might have an injury that makes their positioning them, getting the right angle and everything kind of difficult to do. But I always found that, like, as long as you're answering the question and you're providing the doctors with the information they need to make the diagnosis, then getting the best possible image or isn't really kind of the goal. I mean, it's the goal, but it's not kind of necessary. If you can, if a doctor's saying, I want this x-ray because I think this patient's broken their arm, and you take an x-ray of their arm and you can tell that it's broken, you've kind of done your job in a way, you don't have to then take a bunch of other x-rays to get like the perfect angle of it, sort of thing. So in that way, you're essentially, what you're trying to do is just answer the clinical question from the doctor, give them that information, and not go crazy trying to get like a perfect picture, if that makes sense.
1: Yeah, that does make sense. You mentioned it's not of utmost importance to get the best possible image. Does that ever, because you're trying to strike a balance in that regard, do you it, do things go, do radiographers miss things?
0: You can, like, sometimes you'll take an image and, like, you'll get a patient that comes in and they're difficult to x-ray, they're in a lot of pain, or you're trying to move their arm into a certain position, or arm, leg, whatever it may be that you're x-raying, and you might not be able to get the best image, and it might not be super clear what you're trying to show because of the limitations of x-rays. So sometimes you'll not be able to get a clear image, and that kind of is a bit of an issue. So sometimes in that regard, you'll have to be like, okay, well, I don't want to keep x-raying this patient because obviously every x-ray you take is another exposure to radiation. So, sometimes you'll take these x-rays and it might be inconclusive for whatever reason. Potentially you might send them back to their bed space. They might get some pain relief, or the doctor might have a chat to them or settle them down in some regard, and you might come back and try again to get a better picture. But usually, if there's any doubt from when you've taken the initial x-ray and you can't get any better pictures, that's when they'll then go on and use a further modality, like a different modality, like CT or ultrasound or another imaging technique to try and answer the question.
1: Right, gotcha. And how do patients generally react when they hear about radiation exposure? And does this affect your interactions with them?
0: I'd say for the most part, it doesn't really come up. I think that there's a level of knowledge in the general community, like a general public, I guess, about X-ray. I'd say in about 99% of examinations that I'll do, the kind of we it doesn't really crop up. Sometimes patients will be curious and ask questions. We have to get informed consent from the patient to be able to do the x-ray. So a lot of the time that'll be like, I'm going to take an x-ray of your arm or whatever, body part it may be, and you'll say, is that okay with you, sort of thing. We don't really go into the nitty-gritty of like x-ray exposure for every single case. If a patient asks the question, then we'll explain it to them. But I guess that is when the doctor orders the x-rays, is that level of implied. The doctor will discuss it with the patient and say, look, I'm going to order an x-ray of your arm. And once they get to us, that's kind of an implied kind of risk, I guess. But yeah, it doesn't really come up in conversation. And then, like I said, you kind of get the rare circumstance where the patient's very like hyper fixated upon radiation, and you might kind of go down a bit of a rabbit hole of talking about it. But it doesn't really kind of affect interactions too much, except in those very rare cases where patients kind of hyperfixate. And that can be quite interesting as well. Obviously you just kind of explain it all out and get them comfortable before you proceed. But yeah, I'd say it doesn't really come up too often.
1: So, how do you reassure patients while still being honest about potential harm?
0: Yeah, I mean, like, reassuring patients is like, it's part of our job essentially in a lot of different ways. We reassure them about the risks of x-rays, reassure them that we're not going to, if they do have a broken arm, we're not going to cause them any undue pain, all that sort of stuff. I feel like, kind of a big part of the job as far as radiography goes is kind of just reassuring people. It can be quite daunting, having an x-ray or having a CT or whatever it might be. necessary.

0: like in a, not something you do every day, and for some people it can be quite daunting. So I think reassurance is a very big part of our job, making people feel comfortable in an otherwise uncomfortable situation is quite big. So I think that reassuring people about the risks of radiation specifically, like we will just kind of, you know, give, if they are concerned about that, you know, you just give them all the facts that they need. Like say they're having a chest X-ray, like explain to them, you know, this is a very low dose procedure. You know, it's kind of high yield as far as results go for the amount of radiation you're receiving. For example, like a chest X-ray is equivalent to 3 days of natural background radiation. So in 3 days of living your normal life, you're only adding that amount of radiation on by having a chest X-ray done. So it's almost negligible amount of radiation for, you know, for the amount of information that the doctors can see from the chest X-ray. So that kind of usually puts most trepidation to rest, which is good.
1: Yeah, I mean, that's definitely something. I mean, I thought it was significantly higher than that.
0: Yeah, no, I mean, chest X-rays are pretty much our bread and butter as far as radiography goes. We do a lot of them. It's kind of what people kind of associate with X-ray kind of thing. These kind of things are always being worked on and iterated on, and then kind of the doses are always coming down. So they are getting lower and lower, which is great. But yeah, I think it does surprise people that, you know, that it is quite low, which is great. But, you know, there's other modalities and procedures that aren't as low. It's like CT, for example, is still quite a high dose. So that's something that needs to be kind of, worked on, I guess. But it can't really be helped, but it is still a very, valuable tool.
1: Yeah, absolutely. Have you ever felt pressure to perform an X-ray that might not be strictly necessary?
0: So I guess the process kind of goes where we're on the receiving end of X-ray requests, right? So these requests come through, are filtered through a doctor, and usually these doctors, will be anywhere from interns to consultants who are like your highest, highest qualified doctors. Everyone makes mistakes here and there. And sometimes you might get a request that you think is not super necessary or whatever. But at the end of the day, you know, these doctors have trained for a long time and have put a lot of study in and stuff. If you can, sometimes we will kind of review X-ray requests. Like if we're not sure, we'll call the doctor and be like, hey, I see that you've requested this X-ray. I'm not really sure, you know, it's going to provide anything useful. And sometimes, you know, more junior doctors won't have the understanding of the process of X-ray. So they won't really know what goes into getting the picture. So in that regard, sometimes it's like, well, I don't think this X-ray is going to be super necessary. And then, you know, if you have that chat, oftentimes you will get a good response from the doctor. But we kind of do have that kind of dialogue from time to time, where we can kind of give our potential feedback to doctors and kind of say, look, I'm not sure this is going to be fruitful, or for whatever that reason may be. Maybe the patient's too unwell or in too much pain or anything like that. So as far as feeling pressure to do it, I guess, I wouldn't say I felt pressured. I think I just kind of, because I've been doing this for a long time, I have a kind of a, I've got a feeling for when things aren't going to be useful or fruitful and can kind of inform doctors of that, and sometimes maybe save the patient from getting an unnecessary X-ray.
1: Right. Yeah. I mean, it makes sense that, you know, if it's coming from the, if it's at the doctor's discretion, then you'd probably, you know, you'd rarely have those sorts of situations.
0: Yeah, exactly. Yeah.
1: Yeah. But in those rare situations where you have to, you know, weigh up whether the benefit outweighs the risk, how do you handle that?
0: So for the most part, like you said, like given that everything comes at the discretion of doctors, you hope they're kind of dialed in and they know their stuff. And we have our own clinical judgment as well. But if it really does come down

0: to the kind of the wire, you know, and we're like, oh, I'm not sure if this is the right move kind of thing. Like, so for example, like really young patients or pregnant patients, like that, they're the kind of at-risk categories, because obviously you don't want to be exposing young kids to radiation if you don't have to, or especially patients who are pregnant, you don't want to be exposing, you know, a fetus to x-rays if you don't have to, kind of thing. So we can then, if we're really unsure that it's the right move, we can defer to our radiologists that we have on site. So they're the doctors who are specialized in looking at and diagnosing from x-rays. So say a request comes in and I'm like, oh, I really don't know whether this is warranted, or this is going to be, you know, the risk is worth it, is worth the benefit kind of thing, then we can defer that to the radiologist. And they'll often, you know, call the requesting doctor and review the case with the doctor. So the radiologists have that discussion, and then oftentimes either the radiologist will deem that given the case, or given whatever's going on with the patient, it will or will not be necessary. So we've got that kind of third party, if you will, to fall back on if we really feel strongly about it. And usually usually the radiologist will back us up, kind of thing. But it does depend, obviously, on the context and the patient, the best the outcome for the patient.
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1: You're listening to Wellbeing. My guest today is Brisbane radiographer Callum House. And you mentioned kids being a vulnerable population for radiography. Is that because they're smaller, that the same dose is going to affect them more? Or is it just because they're sort of, you know, generally vulnerable, or...
0: It's more just like the time, I guess. The younger you are, the more time you have to be exposed to radiation. And radiation is a cumulative effect, right? So that's why it can be quite difficult to quantify the effect of radiation. Well, quantify is probably the wrong word, but like it's kind of insidious, I guess, where you don't see it. You can't see the effect immediately. So you take an x-ray and nothing happens to you when you don't feel it, nothing actually happens to you. But we know from research that over time, repeated exposure to radiation can have negative health effects. As a kid, you just have longer to live, essentially, and that's longer time for you. We're using radiation more and more in medical imaging. So the younger you are when you start to being exposed to radiation is like the more time you have for this cumulative effect to kind of stack up and for it to add up over time, essentially.
1: Yep. And are there any long-term health concerns commonly discussed among radiographers related to radiation?
0: Not that we know of, I guess. I think that we are all very vigilant and all very careful and conscious of exposure to radiation as radiographers. Obviously, we're exposed to it all day, every, well, not exposed, but we're working around it all day, every day kind of thing. So, you know, we have a lot of these kind of things in place. So, for example, we all wear a radiation badge on it. So every month we'll send our radiation badge off to be monitored to see if we've been exposed unknowingly or unknowingly to any additional radiation than what would be normal. So that's a monthly monitoring that we do to make sure that we're not getting any undue exposure. All of our areas that we work in around radiation are lined with lead. So the walls, the glass, everything is lead lined, and x-rays don't penetrate through lead. So we pretty much 95% of the time aren't in the room when we're taking x-rays. And if we are, we'll have a lead gown on with a lead shielding to prevent us from being exposed. And we also get an additional week of leave every year because we are working with radiation. So that's kind of interesting as well. So yeah, all these things are put into place to kind of protect us from this as a hazard. But we're also very careful and very vigilant to make sure that it's not kind of that nothing is that comes with that kind of working around radiation sort of thing.
1: Right. I'm interested about this badge that you've mentioned. What's that made out of, and how does that pick up radiation and you know, monitor radiation levels?
0: That's actually a very good question. I've worn one of these things for like, nearly 10 years now, and I don't actually know what they're made of. That's a great question. All I really know of them, to be perfectly honest with you, is that we usually wear them every day. You keep them on a little rack at work. So when you clock in, you kind of just pick it up, pop it onto your uniform, wear it around all day, and then before you go home, you pop it back on the rack. And then every at the end of every month, that gets sent away and sent back, and we get a little email that says, you know, this is how much radiation the badge has received. And if there's an outlier, then you have to kind of report that. It's kind of monitored by our radiation safety officers, who are, self-appointed people at the hospital, and they monitor everyone's dose and make sure no one's getting any undue radiation. But as for what they're actually made of, that's a very good question, and I should probably do some research into that.
1: Yeah, some homework for you.
0: Yeah, thanks, mate.
1: All good. And so does awareness of radiation risks ever cause you anxiety in your own work?
0: I mean, risks of radiation on a personal level, like for myself and I guess the people I work with, no, I guess, just because as we said, we were very, very conscious and very, very careful around working with radiation. So I'm pretty comfortable in the fact that, you know, I'm working in this environment, but taking all the right precautions. But I guess the radiation risk, as far as it goes, when administering it to patients, sometimes I can kind of have a bit of anxiety around that, especially when it comes to imaging like small children. That's one that's really I've never really gotten used to, I guess. It's unfortunate, but that it's a necessary part of the job, and it's a horrible thing to have to do. But you know, for every now and again, a small children come in, they get hurt as well. So like, X-rays aren't so bad, obviously, because it's such a small dose. But since I've been working in CT, having to do CT scans on very, very small children, be it, a head CT because a small child's fallen off a table or something and bumped their head, that one's a bit stressful. I've gotten a little bit better surrounding that, but I know when I first started doing CT, that kind of stressed me out when I had to do that. Luckily, you don't have to do it very often. These things come up rarely, which is great. But when they do come up, it's kind of one of the harder parts of the job, I would say. So that one kind of stresses me out a little bit from time to time, but I've kind of made my peace with that a little bit these days. But yeah, it did get to me a little bit at the beginning when I was doing CT scans, for sure.
1: Yeah, no, that does sound a bit tough. I suppose it's probably not for no good reason. though, you know what I mean?
0: Yeah, no, exactly. And that's like every, like I said before, with like the, you know, running these things by a radiologist, which is like our special x-ray doctors, any pediatric patient that requires a CT scan goes through a protocoling process where the doctor discusses the case with the radiologist, and the radiologist will say yes or no as far as what they think, if it's necessary or not. So you always have that kind of assurance that the scan is necessary and you're doing the right thing, but at the end of the day, you're still the person that's irradiating the small child. So you know, you are helping the kid, but you know, that does have that kind of effect, you know.
1: Yeah.
0: Hard to shake that one, I guess.
1: Yeah, for sure. And I understand that. And do you think advancements in imaging technology are improving well-being by reducing risks?
0: Yeah, absolutely. I think, you know, the technologies we're using are always being improved upon and iterated on, you know, because, you know, these machines that we're using to administer radiation, obviously they're being sold by private companies. So these companies are always working on their machines to try and make them more efficient, more radiation effective, you know, like, so that's always something like, that's a big draw to one machine or another. It's like, well, we can produce the same quality image with a lower dose. So, you know, that might make it so one hospital wants to buy this machine or the other. So in that regard, the advancements in technology are actively reducing the radiation that these machines have to give to achieve a good quality image. So that's great. And just generally in that same vein, I guess, like, there's different techniques that are being used that have come about that are more applicable these days. So, like, for example, because the machines are getting, the advancements in the technology are improving, and we're able to get these images with lower doses of radiation, you can kind of use these kind of screening tools more readily. So I think a big example at the moment that I'm seeing a lot of is cardiac screening, where patients will have a scan of their heart. It's called a calcium score. So it's usually in, like, you know, your middle to older aged patients, where we'll do a reasonably low dose CT scan of the heart. And that just will show a very quick scan, very easy to do. It takes like 5 minutes to do. And it shows if the patient has any calcium growing in the main arteries and vessels of the heart. And traditionally, that's, you know, a pretty big deal. If you've got a large amount of buildup of calcium in your heart, it can cause a heart attack. So being able to screen for that quite readily while using a reasonably low dose of radiation is amazing, and something that's really come a long way in the last 10 years or so. So that's like one very obvious way that, you know, the advancement in technology and therefore the decrease in doses kind of really improved outcomes for people.
1: Yeah, cool. What changes could further reduce harm while maintaining the benefits of x-rays?
0: I think that, well, like I said, probably the main thing is just the continued development and iteration on not only the hardware, but the software that these machines use. So, like I said before, all these kind of improvements and drops in the radiation dose means that you can use these tools like CT a bit more readily, and you're exposing patients to less and less radiation each time. And you're decreasing kind of the burden on the patient each time you use them. So I think probably that's the main one, is just that, the iterations on the actual machinery itself to make it more efficient and give less dose while still producing a nice quality image is the biggest thing that's going to increase outcomes and really help, I think.
1: Has your perspective on radiation risk changed since you've started working in the field?
0: I think a little bit. I think originally, you know, before I started working, I kind of had a similar take on radiation as the general public, I guess, who kind of didn't understand it very much. But I guess as I've worked with it more and more, I think I've kind of realized that, you know, X-rays in, you know, just a plain X-ray radiograph is a lot more It's a lot lower dose than what I would have thought, like you said earlier, which is great and very effective. And I think in contrast, since doing CT, I've kind of realized that we probably tend to overuse CT a little bit, and that kind of it's an easy thing to do to request a CT scan, and the doses are still, you know, they're getting lower, but they are still reasonably high. So I think that that one's definitely a tricky one, and kind of using CT sparingly is something that I kind of like to see a bit more going ahead, I guess.
1: Right, okay. And just to wrap us up, I mean, we've talked a little bit about, you know, how I'm sure this is probably a common misconception that, you know, I mean, I thought this as well, but, you know, the radiation dose is actually not that high for, or the radiation exposure isn't too risky really for each individual scan. But are there any other misconceptions about X-rays and radiography that you've encountered?
0: I think the biggest one is probably like I get called a radiologist a lot. That's a big misconception, I would say, that, you know, radiographers are radiologists, but they're two very different things. So a radiographer is obviously someone who takes the x-rays or the scans, and then a radiologist is the person who has studied to be a doctor and then gone and done more study to interpret x-rays, specifically x-rays and CTs and all the rest of it. So two very different things. I kind of wish I was a radiologist, but I am not. That's one. And then I guess another misconception, I guess, is what happens to me a lot is a patient will come in for a scan or whatever, and they'll say, oh, I need my phone to be out of the room or whatever. So I think that a lot of people think that x-rays somehow interact with technology in some way, which is just not true. Your technology doesn't really impact on how the CT scanner or x-ray machine works, so do not stress too much about that. And yeah, they're the two main ones, I would say.
1: Awesome, yeah, interesting. Well, that'll just about do us for today, but thank you very much for coming on the show today, Cal. It was great to have you on.
0: Oh, thanks for having me, man, I appreciate it.
1: Not a problem. My guest today was radiographer Callum Howes. Thank you for joining us on the show today. Thank you for listening. I'm Guy Murphy, and all of us at Wellbeing wish you well.

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7: 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The 60s.

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1: After Origin, coach Ivan Cleary says they will take a lot of confidence out of the game.
2: It's always going to be a hard contest tonight, but I just thought the way the boys prepared throughout the week, and yeah, we just needed everyone to kind of put their best foot forward and perform well, and they all did.
1: Canberra beat North Queensland 26-12, and the Dragons got their first win of the season, beating the Broncos 30-26. The West Coast Eagles have beaten the Bombers to wrap up round 12 of the AFL. The GWS Giants smashed the Melbourne Demons 119-70. And there's been another upset at the French Open. Marta Kostyuk of Ukraine has defeated world number 3 Iga Swiatek to advance to her second career Grand Slam quarterfinal.
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8: Hello and good morning. A cool start for the first day of winter. Expect a sunny day today. Westerly winds 15 through 20 kilometres. They will turn northwesterlies around about midday. Partly cloudy for Tuesday, windy for Wednesday, and sunshine back for Thursday. Forecast tops today, 18 for the coast and valley. Todd's in at 6 to take care of business. 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

0: opposed the Raiders down the Cowboys. In the AFL, West Coast has beaten Essendon. 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
5: Good morning. A cool start for the first day of winter. Expect a sunny day today. Westerly winds 15 through 20 kilometres. They will turn northwesterlies around about midday. Partly cloudy for Tuesday, windy for Wednesday, and sunshine back for Thursday. Forecast tops today, 18 for the coast and valley. Todd's in at 6 to take care of business. 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
2: Good morning. A cool start for the first day of winter. Expect a sunny day today. Westerly winds 15 through 20 kilometres. They will turn northwesterlies around about midday. Partly cloudy for Tuesday, windy for Wednesday, and sunshine back for Thursday. Forecast tops today 18 for the coast and valley. Todd's in at 6 to take care of business. 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

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Today, westerly winds 15 through 20 kilometres. They will turn northwesterlies around about midday. Partly cloudy for Tuesday, windy for Wednesday, and sunshine back for Thursday. Forecast tops today, 18 for the coast and valley. Todd's in at 6 to take care of business. 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
1: Good morning, I'm Josh Bryant. One Nation has surged in popularity in the wake of the federal budget, a new poll revealing it's now the most popular party among surveyed voters. Sarah Wiedersehen reports.
2: One Nation's primary support has eclipsed Labor's. A Redbridge poll in the Australian Financial Review shows core support for Pauline Hanson's party is now at 31%. Primary support for the Albanese government has dropped to 28%. The coalition is down to 20%. The poll also found 63% believe the country is heading in the wrong direction, helping to explain the One Nation surge. Sarah Wiedersehen reporting.
1: The One Nation leader, Pauline Hanson, is facing criticism over her parliamentary attendance, with figures showing she's been absent from 88% of Senate estimate hearing days since her return to Parliament in 2016. But Pauline Hanson's told The Australian she didn't want to attend the hearings regularly because bureaucrats don't answer her questions. Military experts have labelled Australia's decision to purchase three second-hand US submarines a bad deal. As part of the AUKUS deal, Australia was expected to receive two used and one new Virginia-class nuclear sub. Those plans have now changed. The Defence Minister Richard Marles says the shift will result in significant savings, but security analyst Michael Shoebridge has told Nine it's a bad idea.
3: The used subs that we're getting will probably be about 10 or 12 years old by the time we pay for them. And that means they've probably got about 20 years of their life left.
1: A powerful storm has smashed Perth and other parts of WA, ripping off roofs, bringing down trees and cutting off power to tens of thousands of homes. A man and woman in their 70s were lucky to escape injury after a tree crashed on their car while they were driving on a highway. The State Emergency Service has received more than 300 calls for help. Japan's defence minister is pushing back on Chinese claims that the country is engaging in new militarism. Speaking at a defence summit in Singapore, Shinjiro Koizumi argued it's Beijing's arsenal of weapons which is causing concern to the international community. Also making news, clashes between football fans and police across France have led to more than 700 arrests following the Champions League final. More than 200 people have been injured, 450 people remain in custody. The Israeli military says it's captured Beaufort Castle in southern Lebanon after days of intense fighting and airstrikes, and the body of a swimmer who went missing at Little Bay Beach in Sydney's east last week has now been recovered. In finance, one Australian dollar is buying 71.8 US cents.
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1: The upsets keep coming at the French Tennis Open, with four-time champion Iga Swiatek knocked out. She says she wasn't playing as well as she'd like and the situation spiralled.
4: Tried to work on it with my dialogue inside, but it was tough today. It all kind of went drastically down and I played worse and worse.
1: Spanish teenager Rafael Jadar's dream debut run continues at the tournament through to the quarterfinals. In AFL, West Coast beat Essendon by 30 points in Perth. The Giants thrashed the Demons by 49. In the NRL, the Dragons have finally notched up a win, beating the Broncos 30-26. The Raiders down to the Cowboys, while the Panthers have edged out the Warriors 20-18 in a top-of-the-table clash. And the Socceroos coach will lock in his 26-man squad for the Men's World Cup today. That's the latest news and sport.
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8: Good morning. Welcome to your Monday. Sunny is the word. Good news. Winds generally nor'westerly. Partly cloudy tomorrow. Look, high chance of showers Tuesday morning into the afternoon, but should be fine again by Wednesday. Maximums today, 18 for the coast, 18s for the valley. And
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8: Westerly, partly cloudy tomorrow. Look, high chance of showers Tuesday morning into the afternoon, but should be fine again by Wednesday.

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1: Good morning, I'm Josh Bryant. There are fears the Metro rail line to Sydney's new international airport could be delayed even further. The line was originally meant to be operating in time for the start of passenger flights at the airport in October. Confidential documents detail warnings of an elevated risk to its latest target completion date of the end of next year. Today Show reporter Jack Hahn says the documents now raising the prospect of the project slipping into 2028.
2: Why? Well, there are dramas between contractors and the state government. It all centres around power and power being turned on at these metro stations.
1: A man has died in hospital after an e-bike crash in Sydney's east. Police have been told a 60-year-old lost control of the bike and fell onto the roadway at Queen's Park. The e-bike has been seized for examination and an investigation is underway into exactly what unfolded. Another poll shows One Nation is cementing its position as a major political force in Australia. The latest Redbridge poll shows the minor party now has a primary vote of 31%, edging ahead of both Labor and the Coalition. The research shows most voters don't have faith in either of the major parties to improve the country's outlook. Meantime, the One Nation leader Pauline Hanson is defending her parliamentary attendance record amid questions about why she's rarely there on Senate estimate hearings days. Search crews are still working to find two other men feared missing in a flooded cave in Laos following the successful rescue of four others. A group that had been searching for gold inside the cave became trapped by floodwaters more than 10 days ago. It's understood two others may still be trapped somewhere in the cave system, and South Australian diver Josh Richards says crews are racing against time to reach them.
3: Having a map from the miners who were rescued yesterday, we now know that there's a passage beyond. It sounds like it's even tighter and more unpleasant.
1: More than 200 people have been injured and more than 450 are in custody after violent clashes between police and football fans in France. The violence erupted following the Champions League final, prompting thousands of officers to be deployed. Eight of those injured are in a serious condition. Also making news, a woman has died and a driver's been taken to hospital for testing after a pedestrian was fatally struck by a car at Waiee. Reverend Bill Cruz has thrown his support behind an internal Labor proposal to halve the number of pokies in New South Wales over a decade, saying the state government has to do more to tackle gambling harm. And price growth across Australia's property market has stalled in the latest data on the back of significant falls in Sydney and Melbourne. In finance, one Australian dollar is buying 71.8 US cents.
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4: Good morning. Doubles from Casey McLean and Paul Alamotti have led the Panthers to a 20-18 win over the second-place Warriors in a thriller to wrap up round 13. Earlier, the Raiders beat the Cowboys 26-12 in Canberra after the Broncos were stunned 30-26 by the Dragons in Brisbane. The Giants continue to fall at the French Open. Women's third seed Iga Świątek has been knocked out in the fourth round by Marta Kostyuk. Spanish teenager Rafael Hodar is also through to the quarterfinals. For the first time since 2018, Australia has won both men's and women's titles at a Rugby Sevens World Series event. The victory in Spain was also the Aussie men's team's first title since 2022. And Italian Marco Bezzecchi has won his home MotoGP Grand Prix ahead of Jorge Martin and Francesco Bagnaia. That's sport. I'm Mike Pearsall.
1: That's the latest news and sport.
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8: Good morning. Welcome to your Monday. Sunny is the word. Good news. Winds generally nor'westerly. Partly cloudy tomorrow. Look, high chance of showers Tuesday morning into the afternoon, but should be fine again by Wednesday. Maximums today, 18 for the coast, 18s for the valley, and sun on the rise, 14 to 7 this morning. Currently 10 degrees at Nobby's, 9 degrees at Maitland, and a Monday breakfast on 2NURFM 103.7.

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1: It's 6 o'clock. Good morning. I'm Josh Bryant. A new opinion poll shows One Nation has now eclipsed Labor and the Coalition as the nation's most popular political party. Federal politics editor Michael Packey explains.
2: The latest Redbridge survey published in the Financial Review shows One Nation has a primary vote of 31%, with Labor second on 28% and the Coalition trailing on 20%. Redbridge says the main reason for One Nation's continued surge is most voters feel the country is heading in the wrong direction and neither major party has the ability to fix it. The poll also shows Anthony Albanese's standing as preferred Prime Minister has taken a hit on the back of a poorly received budget. Pauline Hanson is in second spot and Liberal leader Angus Taylor third. Michael Packey reporting.
1: An investigation is underway after a fatal crash on the state's central coast. A 45-year-old female pedestrian was struck by a black sedan at Waiee. The driver, a woman in her 40s, has been taken to hospital for mandatory testing. The opening of the metro line to Sydney's new international airport could be delayed further. Confidential documents detail warnings of an elevated risk to its latest targeted completion date of December 2027. The line was originally due to open when passenger flights begin at the Western Sydney Airport later this year. Data shows Australian house prices have flatlined in May as a number of issues weigh on the market. Cotality's National Home Value Index shows Sydney is leading the downturn with a drop of nearly 1%. Research director Tim Lawless says a number of factors are softening the market.
3: We've seen inflation rising, interest rates have picked up, we've seen confidence fall off a cliff in the midst of an oil shock. And now, of course, with the budget, we're probably likely to see less investment in the marketplace.
1: Older Australians are still waiting up to 8 months to receive home care assistance, despite some improvements in the aged care system. Figures show more than 79,000 ongoing places for the Support at Home program were released in the first 3 months of this year. Medical experts are highlighting the effects of back pain on people's mental health as part of this Spinal Health Month. A CQU survey found nearly half of Australians with back pain reported it had a moderate to extreme effect on their mental health. Australian Chiropractor Association's Dr. Kim Lee Jom says the numbers are getting worse.
4: Between 2024 to 2026, there was an increase of 14% in chronic pain. Sufferers. That was 30% in 2024 and now it's 41.1% in 2026.
1: In finance, one Aussie dollar buying 71.8 US cents.
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5: Both fields at the French Open are wide open with another heavyweight bowing out. Craig Gabriel reports from Roland Garros.
6: The stunning upsets keep coming at Roland Garros and now the four-time champion Iga Swiatek is packing her bags because Marta Kostyuk has beaten Swiatek 7-5, 6-1 to reach the quarters. But maybe it shouldn't be seen as such a huge surprise. Kostyuk is no slouch. She's the 15 seed, but this is where it's even more telling. She's the only woman this season to be undefeated on red clay. After this win, she's 16-0. It's her second time in the quarters of a major. The last was at the 24 Australian Open. Craig Gabriel, Paris.
5: In the NRL, the Panthers have defeated the Warriors 20-18 in a thriller. The Raiders too good for the Cowboys 26-12, while the Dragons broke their 15-game losing streak in an upset of the Broncos. That's sport. I'm Mike Pearsall.
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11: Good morning, Brekkies, and welcome to a Monday. Certainly lovely to see some of that sunshine over the weekend. What's in store today? Really nice. Having a look through the webcams along the beach at the moment. Cloud out to sea, but a lovely sunrise on the way. Sunny is the word for your Monday. Maybe some rain around tomorrow. In fact, high chance of showers morning and afternoon. Then should be fine again into Wednesday, Thursday, and beyond. Little cooler overnight and tops today of high teens, 18 the top for Newcastle, the Lake and Bay, Maitland, Cessnocks, everywhere for the coast and the valley today. Currently sitting on 7 degrees at Curry. It's around 9 degrees at Belmont, so welcome to the first day of winter, and it's kind of got that feel about it. Roadwise at the moment for a Monday, look, no problems if you're doing the M1 shuffle, as many Brekkies do.
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1: To top the tank up this morning, let's crack open fuel check 91. We'll get started on that. Beresfield, Thornton and Taro. Best price we can do, 91. 167.9. 169.5. Waratah and Islington. And East Maitland, $1.75.9. We'll get some Hunter headlines with Ian Crouch in the next couple of minutes. 2 on your RFM. It's 7 after 6. Good morning.

0: Good times and great music. 2NURFM, Todd Sargeant, Brekkie Show, Daryl Cotton, Same Old Girl. It's 10 after 6. Yeah, waving bye-bye to the weekend. And can you believe a pinch and a punch, first of the month, first day of winter. And I would imagine our bookkeeping and our accountant friends are starting to get a little bit. Party time is over, getting down to the pointy end of the season. And look, well done to the Knights. A win over the Eels at the weekend. I would love to say that I went up the footy tipping competition. I would love to say that I have gone up. Unfortunately, I haven't gone up. But anyway, we'll check in with Stephen Reid. Final whistle, big weekend of support. We'll catch up with him at around 6:45 this morning. Ian Crouch in the Hunter newsroom. And sadly, a fatal crash at Lake Macquarie overnight.
1: Yes, this has happened.

0: at YE overnight. Around 7 o'clock, emergency services were called to YE Road. There reports of a pedestrian hit by a car. Sadly, they died at the scene. Also this morning, Hunter Valley Police are searching for those responsible for the desecration of several graves at the Sedgefield Cemetery near Singleton. And also this morning, search is underway for a man who's gone missing from Carrington. It's just come through in the last little while this morning. And also, Justin, we've got a crash at Newcastle Link Road and Transfield Avenue. It's just happened in the last little while as well. So a bit going on this morning. I have the details for you at 6:30.
1: All right, thank you, Crouch. Yeah, it's going to be a busy Monday. We've got lots to talk about, so that's kind of good news. Just an update on that. Walls End, Newcastle Link Road near Transfield Avenue. Eastbound traffic is affected at this situation. At this time, at this moment on a Monday, 12 after 6, good morning.

0: Good times and great music, your station. 2NURFM, Kenny Loggins, Stevie Nicks, whenever I call you friend. It is a Monday, yeah, 1st of June, first day of winter, and that kind of thing, pinching up. We're allowed to say pinching up. It's one of those. It's just a bit of fun. We're not actually meaning it. We're metaphorically speaking this morning. Are you okay? How you doing? I hope you had a great weekend. Gee, it was lovely to see some sun over the weekend and a beautiful moon tonight. There has been a little bit of cloud, pretty much a nice weekend. Friday started to get better around about lunchtime. It was like, oh, this is nice, and better and better and better. And you may have had a little shower at your place last night around 5-6 o'clock. I didn't, and it just rattled away. But are you okay? I hope your day's off to a fantastic start. We've got lots to talk about today. Really, it shouldn't be hard to buy a submarine, should it? When you think, even the Penguin had a submarine in the Batman movie, yet Australia, for some unknown reason, it just seems like, here's a shut up and take our money. We just want a submarine. And there's been a new development in the AUKUS pact, and it ain't quite what it was going to be. You wouldn't think it'd be that hard, would you? Here's a question for you this morning. Do you think you're underpaid? And I would imagine the chorus right around Newcastle and the Hunter would be loud and proud. We're going to find out how many people do think they're underpaid and find out whether their bosses agree with them, and taking a dive into the wonderful world of AI. And hang on, I know you people go, I'm sick of it. I know, but it's everywhere at the moment. What about this? Are you the kind of person that believes in tarot cards? Have you had your tarot cards read? I find it fascinating. I really do. I don't know if I'm a believer. I'm probably more of, I'm a tarot card agnostic. But apparently some tarot card readers are using AI. Wouldn't you feel a little bit gypped? Like, think about it. If you're going to pay someone to read your cards, you've got two choices. You've got a friend who's, you know, really passionate about tarot cards and thinking, well, they're an amateur. All right. They're not a professional tarot cardist, not a professional tarotist. But then when you go and pay money for a tarot card reading, you go, well, hang on a minute. Why am I paying you money if you're using AI, when I could be doing it myself using AI? Anyway, I'll have a look at that a little bit later on this morning. And of course, last Friday, it was announced it is going to be huge. The big John Farnham tribute concert. It's going to be absolutely massive. Tickets go on sale tomorrow, September 20, Melbourne's Rod Laver Arena. There is going to be stars left, right and centre. Anyone who is anyone is going to be a part of it, not only from the Australian music scene. Oh, Celine Dion's going to come in via satellite. So is Hugh Jackman. Oh, what's Hugh about? He's an Australian. Can't even be bothered to come back for Farnsie? He's just going to do it by satellite? Anyway, no judgment. Keith Urban's going to be there. Jimmy Barnes, Tina Arena, Kate Sobrano, John Stevens, Ross Wilson. The list goes on and on and on. It's going to be an absolute massive concert. And apparently over the weekend, John Farnham's come out and gone, yes, for a great cause, but don't fuss over me. Don't fuss over me any way, shape or form. Isn't that typical, John Farnham? But anyway, thinking about that concert, it made me think about the Newcastle earthquake relief concert. Now, it's not the anniversary of it. Of course, it was February 19, 1990. I still call it at times the International Sports Centre. It was massive. And we're asking the question this morning, do you have any memories of it? Because I at that stage, I wasn't working in Newcastle. I'd gone to Brisbane for a little while. And when we found out what had happened, we brought a couple of busloads down from the radio station I was working at in Brisbane to the earthquake relief concert. And it was huge. And I've still got amazing memories. And I'm starting to think, the John Farnham concert that's coming up, the tribute concert, is that possibly going to be one of the last great multi-artist concerts, especially when it comes to artists of our generation that we've loved, you know, 60s, 70s, 80s, 90s to today? Is it potentially going to be the last great multi-artist concert? And I think it possibly, potentially will be. But anyway, with that on the way, do you remember the earthquake concert? And if you got any memories, I'd love you to jump on Facebook this morning and share away. It's 21 after 6.
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It's Olivia, Olivia Newton-John, 2NUR FM. And don't stop believing, just an update. We've got one of two eastbound lanes closed, Newcastle Link Road near Transfield Avenue at Wallsend this morning. There has been a bingle. It is affecting city-bound traffic. If you've got any other problems on the road, give me a tingle legally and safely, 49216216. Talking about the earthquake relief concert this morning and the photo we've got up on our Facebook page this morning, the thing that I find so really, really amazing is how many people are wearing white shirts. And I'm kind of thinking they were merch. And they were merch before we had the term merch. But one of the other things that's really, that stands out, and I know the youngsters go, here they go, banging on about, no mobile phones. There might have been people with a few cameras, but the memories were just all being taken into the brain. And speaking of earthquakes, it was this day, 1638, the first recorded earthquake in US history occurred in New Hampshire. We've got a couple of things today. It's thank God it's Monday day. Now, this is celebrated, you may or may not celebrate it, but it's celebrated on the first Mondays of January and June. All about seeing Monday as a positive day and not a day that you woke up wishing it was Sunday. But here's something that's interesting as well. Mentioned last week, that's it, winter, I'm going hard or going home. Got some fitness goals for the 12 weeks of winter, but today is New Year's Resolution Recommitment Day. So working on the theory that by 5 months into the year, the stats show most resolutions have fallen by the wayside. Look, stats show that most New Year's resolutions fall by the wayside by mid-January anyway. But, you know, it's an opportunity. It's always, I know it's just another day, but it is the first day of June. So New Year's Resolution Recommitment Day. If there's something that you swore that you were going to do that just for some, I don't know, unknown reason, it just didn't work out. Today's the day to get back on the bike, on the horse, on the pony, whatever you want to get back on. The wagon. It doesn't matter. If you're celebrating a birthday or know someone who is, 49216216. And we'll check Hunter News next. At 2NUR FM.

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1: Good morning, Ian Crouch with your 6:30 Hunter News update. Emergency services are heading to reports of a crash at Wall's End. First reports suggest a car has left Newcastle Link Road near Transfield Avenue and crashed into the bush. Eastbound traffic is being affected on the Link Road. Lake Macquarie police are investigating a fatal pedestrian crash at YE overnight. Just after 7 p.m, emergency services were called to YE Road near Bethchan Street to reports a pedestrian had been struck by a black sedan. Paramedics treated a 45-year-old woman, but she couldn't be revived. She is yet to be formally identified. The driver of the car, a woman in her 40s, was taken to Wyong Hospital for mandatory drug and alcohol testing. A report is being prepared for the coroner. A search is underway for a man who's gone missing from the Newcastle suburb of Carrington. 57-year-old Adam Hinks was last seen on Thornton Street on Friday. There are concerns for his welfare as he requires regular medication. Adam's described as being of Caucasian appearance, about 180 centimetres tall, with a thin build, grey hair and green hazel eyes. He was last seen wearing a white T-shirt and brown pants, and it's understood his right arm is in a sling. We've posted Adam's photo on the 2NURFM Hunter News Facebook page. Local opposition leaders are slamming the federal government's plan to reduce private health insurance rebates for seniors. They claim the reduction would see Australians aged 65 and over paying more for their insurance, with the saved money expected to fund more aged care homes and support. The opposition plans to table an in-progress petition in a future federal parliament. Line MP Alison Penfold says locals are already concerned about the changes.
2: These are people most likely on fixed incomes. I mean, where do they find that sort of money? And so, you know, the impact we'll see. And I've had a lot of people contacting my office, contacting me about this.
1: Hunter Valley Police are searching for those responsible for the desecration of several graves at the Sedgefield Cemetery near Singleton. It's believed sometime between 11 a.m. last Tuesday and the following day, seven headstones were smashed, some beyond repair. The crime has caused distress to the families of the deceased and the local community. Police are asking anyone who may have information which could assist their investigation to contact Crime Stoppers on 1-800-333-000. Newcastle MP Tim Crackenthorpe claims local Greens councillors are spreading misinformation on Newcastle's future ferry plans. A Greens-led motion raised at the May Council meeting outlined costs and timings of electrifying Newcastle's ferry fleet. Tim Crackenthorpe says he's questioning the reliability of these claims.
3: The council motion infers an electric ferry would cost $5 million, and that's very unrealistic in a like-for-like ferry. Sydney's first electric ferry trial expected to cost $20 million. So the idea that you get a like-for-like ferry here in Newcastle for $5 million is absolutely ludicrous.
1: The state government is facing backlash from the Greens after they refused to rule out Newcastle being a possible location for a nuclear submarine base. Both Labor and the opposition rejected a Greens motion to formally refuse a nuclear base in Newcastle or Port Kembla, despite consistent pushback from residents. Newcastle has been declared a nuclear-free zone since June 1982. Greens MP Abigail Boyd says their inability to rule out Newcastle is disappointing.
4: When we've asked the Labor government to explain themselves, and the New South Wales government has refused to rule out having a nuclear sub-base at Newcastle.
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5: Saturday saw the Knights return from last week's bye to down the Parramatta Eels 28-22 at home. In what was his 150th game, marquee recruit Dylan Brown was huge, steering Newcastle towards a close win against his old club. Captain Kalen Ponga says Brown's signing has been massive for the club's positive culture this season.
6: The way he trains, the way he competes on and off the field, the sort of person that he is, so I was a bit worried at the end there. I didn't know what was going to happen, but I'm just glad we won. You know, we won for him, 150 against his old club. It's definitely something he'll remember.
5: Both Newcastle Falcons teams fell to Australia's Basketball Centre of Excellence sides in Canberra Saturday. Both games were blowouts, with the women losing 84-61 and the men falling 87-58. Meanwhile, the Maitland Mustangs men's and women's sides bore similar results, with both losing to the North's Bears on Saturday. The men went down 99-86, while the women just fell short 76-72. And the Hunter Wildfires are heading into next round's general bye with a loss, after just falling short to Western Sydney 31-28. Phil Talai-Lever was a bright spot, coming off the bench to both set up a try and score one himself. That's sport, I'm Charlie Proudlock.
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12: It is a lovely start to the day. Beautiful along the coast. Having a look through the front door, Phil Unicum Aviation, Cessnock Airport this morning. Clear Hunter Valley skies and things. Certainly a heck of a lot greener, which is very nice indeed. Simple forecast today. Sunny, winds nor-westerly 15 to 20 k's an hour during the morning. Certainly did get breezy over the weekend. Possibly getting a little breezy tomorrow as well. Sun setting 6 to 5 this afternoon. Top temps pretty much the same for the coast and valley. 18s-ish. It's, yeah, tomorrow eking back out a top of 20 and 21 degrees. Hamilton heading for tops, yeah, around the 18-degree mark as well. 6 degrees at Western. The temperature's just actually dropped a little bit in the last couple of minutes. And Hamilton sitting on 9 degrees. Roadwise, yeah, that problem. Link Road mooching towards the city. M1 onto the Newcastle Link Road. That's caused a few problems, but it has disappeared in the last couple of minutes or so. So if you're sitting there thinking, do I get off and go through Cardiff? I normally head in through Wall's End. Yeah, look, it's disappeared off live traffic, so you should not have any problems. If you do have problems, 49216216. The run, Hexham, Sandgate into the city is looking pretty good. Coming down, Williamtown, Madawi, the run onto the bridge and onto the island, okay. And heading towards the roundabout at Spears Point, starting to get a little busier. But all in all, a hassle-free run. The M1 is fine. Trains and planes are good. If you need diesel this morning, the tank's a little low after a weekend runarounds. 198.5, Warrabrook and Windale, the best prices we can do for you this morning. A little more expensive, Salamander Bay, good morning, 215.5, and Maitland and Toronto, 219.9. It's a Monday brekkie. Lovely to have your company. If you've got someone blowing out the candles today, let us know. 49216216. The world of politics is never dull. And the people have kind of sort of spoken about what they would do next election, party-wise. We'll have a look at that during the morning as well. It's 23 to 7, 2NURFM.

online and on your smartphone, wherever you're tuning in from this morning, 2NURFM. Bobby Bell, we're keeping an eye on him. He's one of our brekkie nomads. He's in Catherine in the NT today. He's going on a crocodile. Well, he's going on a river cruise, which technically has to be a crocodile cruise in that part of the world. Wherever you're tuning in from today, hope your day's off to a cracker. 80s awesome memory, aha, take on me. Moving up on 18 to 7. And I've got to tell you, tickets go on sale tomorrow. Okay, this is the big John Farnham tribute concert. It is going to be, I've got to tell you, I've given up trying to buy tickets for big events. There has to be a knack, and I'll sit there and I'll go on, and I'm ready to go. If it's 10 o'clock, if it's 9 o'clock or whatever, and I can't manage to do it. I'm sure there is a hack that gets you through, but they are going to be some very, very hot tickets, to say the least. And as I said, asking the question this morning, do you think it's going to be the last great multi-artist concert? We've seen a few of them over the years. We've had a big one a few years ago for the bushfire relief, farmers relief, and it is amazing when music stars come together and what they can do. And I've kind of got this feeling that it is going to be the last big one, especially for our generation, for the groups and the bands and the artists that we absolutely love. And it got me thinking about the 1990 earthquake concert at the International Sports Centre. It was massive. And the funny part about it, I mentioned a little while ago, we look back now and we go, not a mobile phone in sight. Mobile phones were around, but really, if you had one, you're doing very, very well for yourself. And it got me thinking, you've got some memories of that this morning. Kathleen, you've brought back some great memories. She said, I was there. Guys were looking for small, light girls so they could toss them into the air off blankets. They'd hold the corners. Now, think about it these days. We've become so risk-averse that, you know, even a beach ball that happens to get blown up and moved around at a concert very quickly gets grabbed by security and stabbed with their penknife. It's like at the cricket. A ball goes around, and the minute the security guy gets hold of it and stabs it, the big boo goes out. But yeah, I remember people, not only the girls, but the guys getting thrown into the air as well. I actually wanted to. There were no takers. What? You got some memories of the earthquake concert? Love to hear them this morning. Swing by Facebook. 17 to 7. Morning.

0: It's the best way to start your day, and thank you for dropping by. First day of June, first day of winter today, and Phoebe, snow? In fact, the official start to the ski season is this weekend. It's every night, another big weekend of sport, and really the Newcastle Knights eventually overcame the Parramatta Eels 28-22. Gee, it was touch and go, hard-fought clash on Saturday afternoon.
1: Yes, Todd, it was one of those games where you take an ugly win over a pretty defeat any day. Dylan Lucas scored two of the Red and Blues' five tries, opening the game scoring in the second minute before providing the home side with a game-defining 12-point lead with 20 minutes left to play.
2: Here's shot, shot on the Lucas. Lucas up against the Yogi. Oh, he's got some speed. What about Dylan Lucas? A back rower looks like a winger. Newcastle go back.
3: That was a scrappy one, but happy to come away with the 2 points. There's a lot to learn. To get 2 points and have a lot to work on, that definitely helps.
1: That's Dylan Lucas and the NRL on Fox. Around the other grounds, it was Sharks 28, Seagulls 22, West Tigers 22, Bulldogs 16, Storm 18, Roosters 4, Dragons 30, Broncos 26, Raiders 26, Cowboys 12, and Panthers 20, Warriors 18. The real NRL saw Souths, Maitland, Central and Wests win. The Goannas in the entrance match was postponed. Meanwhile, the Hunter Wildfires were beaten 31-29 by the Two Blues in the Shoot Shield Rugby, whilst all Hunter Rugby fell victim to the rain. Only three games made the park in NPL men's soccer, with Maitland, the Magic and Rosebud scoring victories. The Swans walloped Richmond by 114 points, whilst the Giants defeated Melbourne by 49 in the AFL. Elsewhere, Hawthorn, Carlton, Frio, Western Bulldogs and West Coast scored victories. So too did the Lightning, Mavericks, Swifts and Thunderbirds in the Super Netball. Meanwhile, locally, BNC, Junction, Nova and West did the celebrating. It's been a big night for the Ukraine at the French Open tennis, with Marta Kostyu defeating four-time champion Iga Swiatek in the fourth round. Kostyu's countrywoman Alina Svitolina also advanced. And the Newcastle North Stars were beaten 7-3 by the Brisbane Lightning in the ice hockey. And that, Todd, is the sport.
0: Thank you, Reedy. We'll chat to you Thursday morning at around 8:15. If you happen to bump into Stephen Reed over the next couple of days, he looks a little bit bleary-eyed. The French Open, whenever the tennis is on overnight, it is an absolute mess. Hey, want to say congratulations. Animal 46, second week in a row, number one on the 2NU RFM footy tipping competition. Princess Fee has moved up one place from third to second, and we've got a new tipper in the top three. Congratulations, Evie, sitting at number three. I went down. I want to get three from seven. I'm still under 1,000. Not by a whole lot, but still under 1,935th. I hope you had a good weekend of tipping. For title.

0: assist. At Tumby Tire, you're not alone.
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0: It is going to be a lovely day. Sunshine, blue sky, looking very inviting along the coastline. But the water's a little bit cool if you're desperate for a swim. Dip your toe first. Great whale watching there on their way north. The Eurythmics, Thorn in my side, Ian Crouchy in the Hunter newsroom. And Crouchy, again, you're left scratching your head. Some things that people do and why they would do them. Desecration of cemeteries. I just do not get it.
1: Yeah, I never get that either. And don't see why anybody would be just so nasty to do such a thing. Several, in fact, I believe about seven grave sites up at
0: Sedgefield at Singleton,
1: That's right, at Singleton. That happened sometime last Tuesday or Wednesday, and a number of them are actually just destroyed, basically, not being able to be repaired at all. So police are asking for our help to try and find those responsible. Also this morning, a woman has died in a crash at Waihi overnight, and the Greens' future plans for electric ferries in Newcastle are facing backlash with claims of misinformation.
0: Oh, dear.
1: Oh, dear. We'll have some details about that for you at 7:30.
0: Shocking. Yeah. Electric ferry. Yeah. Talk to amongst yourselves.

0: 2NURFM News.
1: It's 7 o'clock. Good morning. I'm Josh Bryant. Another opinion poll shows One Nation is cementing itself as a political force in Australia. The Redbridge survey shows the minor party has now edged ahead of both Labor and the Coalition with a primary vote of 31%. The research shows most voters don't have faith in either of the major parties to get the country moving in the right direction. Labor Minister Amanda Rishworth has told Today her party is focused on governing.
2: For the Labor Party, we are firmly focused on making sure that we're delivering our tax cuts, delivering better wages for people.
1: A former independent senator believes we may never see the Virginia-class submarines promised under the AUKUS deal. Australia was originally due to purchase a mix of new and second-hand subs from America, will now only be buying used vessels. Rex Patrick claims the change in plans is just the first crack in the dam. A man has died in hospital after crashing his e-bike in Sydney's eastern suburbs. Police have been told the 60-year-old lost control of the bike and fell onto the roadway at Queen's Park. An investigation is now looking into exactly what unfolded. Rescuers are now exploring alternative access points to try to find other men feared missing in a cave in Laos. A group of miners became stranded inside when flash floods hit nearly 2 weeks ago. Rescuers extracted one villager before four more managed to find their own way out. Australian cave diver Josh Richards says he's been leading efforts to find vertical access into the cavern.
3: We then went and marched out through the jungle, found a hole, found a substantial hole. I climbed down into it. I could only get down about 7 to 8 metres before I found another vertical shaft.
1: The mother of murdered British backpacker Peter Falconio has made a rare plea for help to find her son's body. The 28-year-old was killed by Bradley John Murdoch in 2001 while travelling with his girlfriend between Alice Springs and Darwin. Joan Falconio telling News Corp she fears she'll die before her son is found. This Spinal Health Month, medical researchers are sounding the alarm over the effects of back pain on people's mental health. A Central Queensland University survey found women are particularly hard hit, with over 50% saying it's contributing to their mental load. The Australian Chiropractors Association National Board Director, Dr. Kim Lee Jom, says the health issue can affect Australians differently.
4: The other concerning statistic is that 44% of back pain sufferers report that the cost of living issues has prevented them seeking treatment from a proper healthcare professional.
1: In finance, one Australian dollar is currently buying 71.7 US cents.
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5: The Socceroos have named their 26-man squad for the FIFA World Cup. Matt Ryan and Matthew Lecky will head to a record-equalling fourth World Cup. Uncapped players Christian Volpato and Tete Yenge are included. The Dragons have broken a 15-game losing streak, upsetting the Broncos 30-26 in Brisbane. The Broncos launched a trademark comeback in the last 10 minutes, but with a 30-8 scoreline, it was a bridge too far. Dragons captain Damien Cook says the win comes as a huge relief.
6: The fans deserve that. The club deserved it. Coach deserved it. Our families probably as well. You know, it's been a tough start to the year.
5: The Panthers have trumped the Warriors in a top-of-the-table thriller 20-18. And Alexander Zverev is one step closer to a maiden major title, winning through to the quarterfinals at the French Open. That's sport. I'm Mike Pearsall.
1: It's 7:04. That's the latest news and sport.
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11: If you feel like heading to the beach this morning, it looks glorious through the webcam. It's going to feel a little bit cool, a bit of wind chill factor in as well. West sou'westers, 15 to 20 knots, getting up to around 25 knots, turning more nor'westerly during the afternoon. Seas certainly have come down 1 to 2 metres. They'll be decreasing even further around lunchtime today. And a southerly swell around 1 metre, increasing to 1 to 1.5 metres during the afternoon. Water temp around 18 degrees. It's going to be cooler in some spots. Heading towards a high tide, 10 to 9 this morning, 1.4 metres. Sunny is the word for the weather out of the water today. 18s for the coast and for the valley. Sitting on 8 degrees at Lemon Tree Passage. Caroline, she hasn't rung me for a while, so I don't know whether she's still annoyed at me. But anyway, Lemon Tree Passage, LTP, 8 degrees currently. Waters Bay sitting on 9. Well and truly in single digits if you're on your morning walk. Ooh. Yep. It's first day of winter. It's not too bad, though. We're back into 20s and 21s tomorrow. Keeping an eye on the roads at the moment, that problem on the Link Road has disappeared. In fact, there is nothing showing on live traffic as far as hold-ups. M1 both directions fine. New England Highway's fine. Pacific Highway's fine. Of course, we do have the long weekend on the way this weekend, and yes, double demerits will be enforced from midnight on Thursday, but you knew that already, didn't you? Trains for the Hunter and Central Coast lines on or close to time. And flights in and out of Newcastle Airport are okay. If you need 98 this morning, Mayfield, the best price is 180.
12: Traffic, tolls, trains, no thanks.
13: Fly direct from Newcastle Airport. 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

good times and great music. 2NURFM on our online mobile with the app for one of our brekkie nomads. Good morning. Maybe you've gone north for the winter. You've decided that's it. Do not care. You're going to do what the whales are. Well, the whales are heading north to mate. You might be just going away to take into what mate's your... If the vans are rocking, don't bother knocking. Anyway, Monday morning, great to have your company. We'll do the birthday shout-outs in the next couple of minutes. And if you celebrated a birthday during May, I will be announcing the lucky birthday box winner. Your chance to grab three friends. Head to the Hunter Valley for the day. It's going to be food, there's going to be wine, there's going to be sights, there's going to be chocolate. It is going to be fantastic. So keep your fingers crossed. If you've just popped along this morning with news of the John Farnham benefit concert, he's come out and been very embarrassed about it and gone, look, just don't make a fuss of me. And that's typical John Farnham, but obviously raising some much-needed money for cancer research. It is going to be one big show. It's in Melbourne Rod Laver Arena, September 20, and tickets go on sale tomorrow. And as I mentioned at the start of the show this morning, having a look at it, thinking, is this possibly the last big multi-artist concert, at least of our kind of artists, you know, that you grew up with as a kid? And it got me thinking about the Earthquake concert, 1990. It was massive. International Sports Centre, what a day. And ask you the question, have you got any memories of that? And Linda, sure do. We're in the middle and being hosed down. It was hot. I do remember it was stinking hot. It was a very, very hot day. And not only was it hot, I'd come down from

Brisbane with a busload of listeners from our radio station in Brisbane. So they were singing 10 Green Bottles all the way down from Brisbane overnight. It was very, very, very, very difficult. And Amanda said, I was almost 17 at the time. It was my first big outdoor concert. Loved every minute of it. The bands, the Angels were my favourite. Doc Neeson. Yeah, he got up on the speakers on the gantry. It was amazing. And here's something. I'm going to try and find it and maybe put it up on Friday. I love looking at old TV commercials and old advertisements. And I found one over the weekend that was advertising a Sydney shopping centre. And they had a very young Angels playing in the courtyard area. I kid you not, I'll try and track it down. It's 13 after 7, 2 on URFM. Just

0: And what do they say, Brekkie? Sex, religion and politics, things you should never talk about at a party, a barbecue or a casual afternoon get-together with Cracker Barrel cheese and Cabanossi. But politics well and truly in the news. It has been for a fair while, of course. A lot of people very dissatisfied with the budget. There are some people who are quite happy with the budget, but the stories are not going away. And the big news story as far as politics over the last 6 months or so, whether you're a fan or not, has to be One Nation. No longer Pauline Hanson's One Nation Party. It is just One Nation. And more than half of voters, you would have heard it in the news this morning, believe it's time to give someone else a go, with new polling also revealing Australians believe One Nation is more ready to govern than the coalition. Have a think about that. That is, whether it's good, whether it's bad, it is very, very bizarre. And it comes, as Pauline Hanson said, she had the ability to be Prime Minister and warned Labor that the rise of a right-wing populist party. So that's, you know, yet they are more right than left. But populist, I suppose it's all in how you see it, is not just a coalition problem. And it's interesting, anytime someone gets into politics and they don't really have a track record, they turn around and say, well, how could you govern? How could you possibly do that job? Because you don't have any real, you know, authority to do it. You don't have a whole lot of time in the game. But Pauline Hanson, she has got a lot of experience. She's been around for more than 30 years. But what I find interesting, whether you're a fan or not, doesn't really matter. But just the way people are starting to, well, say how they will vote should that happen. And it's interesting having a look at the paper today. Just a couple of snapshots. This is from the Fox and Hedgehog survey. Whether you believe it or not, that's another matter indeed. Do you think Anthony Albanese and the Labor Party have done enough to deserve re-election, or is it time to give someone else a go? Now, that's a very broad statement, isn't it? Is it a case of we'll take anyone just to get rid of that? Now, 57% said it's time to give someone else a go. 28% said Labor has done enough. And there's always the unsures, which I totally get it, because sometimes you go, I've got no idea. Absolutely no idea. That's coming in at 15. More scary for the coalition, do you think Angus Taylor and the Liberal Party are ready to hold government? 30% say yes, 44% say no. And then that number of unsure jumps up to 26%. And the problem here is, do you think Pauline Hanson and One Nation are ready for government? 40% saying yes, 45% saying no, and 15% are unsure. So, you know, it's 57% saying give someone else a go, but who is that someone else?
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Good times, great music, 2NURFM 103.7, Ashford and Simpson, solid. We'll catch up with Mark Rourke, 20 past 8 this morning, and of course Kev Killaway popping along on this day at around 20 past 8 as well. Hey, speaking of the whole thing, if someone else needs to have a go, isn't it terrible when your federal politics is like, oh, just someone, anyone? And I share an office with Amanda McCreed. I've got a little coffee table in the corner and I can go and sit there. It's a little card table, actually. And I said to her, I think it was last Thursday, hey, Amanda, I said, Mandy, she doesn't like being called Mandy. Okay, so I made that mistake. Sorry, my bad. I said, Amanda, if I ran for politics, would you vote for me? She stopped and she's looked around. She's gone, but you said you'd be corrupt. I said, oh, yeah, absolutely, I would be. But it doesn't mean I can't do a good job. So, oh, don't worry, Brekkies, it's not going to happen. But look, I thought I'd ask a question on my Facebook page today. If you had to vote in a federal election today, would you vote for a different political party or independent than you did last election? So we're not throwing any names in. We're not siding with or going against anyone. It was a simple yes or no. At this stage, most people are saying no. They wouldn't vote differently. They would still vote for the same party or independent. Interesting indeed. And I want to say thank you very much, Peter Roberts. I mentioned that TV ad that had a very young Doc Neeson and the Angels. It was a Roselands. It's, of course, Roselands Shopping Centre in Sydney. It was a 1970s TV commercial and very, very young. Very young indeed, Angels performing in the courtyard. Hey, thank you very much for that, Peter. Oh, look, go and have a look for it yourself. Otherwise, I'll put it up on Friday for the Friday free-for-all. But wow, it is really a step back in time. Ah, birthdays. 1st of June. Who is celebrating a birthday today? Oh, by the way, too, prick your ears up. If you celebrated a birthday during May, you could be my lucky birthday box winner for May. Margaret Savitson from Rutherford, happy birthday to my darling wife from Neil. Gabby Brower is celebrating at Maryland, 11 today. Gabby, have a sensational day. Lots of love from your mum, your brother Will Pop and Uncle Vince. And Michaela Merriton is celebrating a birthday today. Anna Bay, 16, happy birthday from Nana Lynn. Michaela, have a sensational birthday today. Who else is celebrating or would have been celebrating? Marilyn Munro would have been celebrating her 100th birthday today. Wow. Morgan Freeman, 89 today. Jason Donovan, there's a blast back, not necessarily to the 70s, but certainly today. He's 58 today. German-born American model, Heidi Klum. She was a supermodel. Yeah, there's a difference. Yeah, look, I'll put Heidi Klum in the supermodel class. She's 53 today. Canadian singer Alanis Morissette is 52. It was this day, as I mentioned at the start of the show, we are talking about the Newcastle Earthquake Relief Concert today. It was this day, 1638, the very first recorded earthquake in US history occurred in New Hampshire. This day, 1972, Pink Floyd began recording Dark Side of the Moon, and as they say, the rest is history. It was this day, 2004, Jennifer Hawkins, of course, was crowned Miss Universe in Ecuador. And look, Fiona Mills from Ellalong, congratulations. You are my lucky birthday box winner for May. So you and three mates heading to the Hunter Valley. There's going to be wine. There's going to be food. There's going to be chocolate. You're not driving. Someone else is going to take care of that. So congratulations, Fiona Mills from Ellalong. And it was this day in 2004. And if you decided, you know what, I would like a Kylie Minogue doll. Well, you could have one. This day in 2004, Kylie Minogue dolls went on sale for, what was it, $24.95. Accessories sold separately. I never did see them. Anyway, you're celebrating your birthday today. Have a cracker. Ian Crouch in the 7:30 News Update next. 2NURFM.

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1: Good morning, Ian Crouch with your 7:30 Hunter News update. A man has escaped unscathed after his car crashed off the Newcastle Link Road at Wall's End this morning. Emergency services were called to the eastbound lanes near Transfield Avenue just after 6, where a car had left the Link Road and crashed into the bush. The driver was checked over by paramedics but wasn't taken to hospital. Eastbound traffic is back to normal. The driver is arranging to get his car pulled out of the bush. A woman has died in a crash at Waihee overnight. Police and paramedics were called to Waihee Road near Bethshan Street just after 7 p.m. to reports a woman had been hit by a black sedan. A 45-year-old woman was treated at the scene, but she couldn't be revived. A female driver in her 40s was taken to Waihong Hospital for mandatory testing. Investigations are continuing. Police are shaking their heads after gravestones were destroyed in a senseless vandalism attack in the Hunter Valley. Police say sometime last Tuesday or Wednesday, 7 gravestones at the Sedgefield Cemetery were damaged, some beyond repair. As investigations continue, they're asking anyone with information to contact Crime Stoppers. The Greens' future plans for electric ferries in Newcastle are facing backlash with claims of misinformation. A motion was tabled by the Greens at this month's Newcastle Council meeting, calling for the immediate electrification of Newcastle's ferry fleet. Newcastle MP Tim Crackenthorpe maintains the councillors are using incorrect costs and timing figures in their campaign. He says bringing electric ferries to Newcastle will take proper time and planning.
2: That's something we all want. It's going to take time. But you can't just buy them down at Bunnings. You can't just get them overnight. That takes time.
1: Fears are growing for the welfare of a man who's gone missing from Carrington. 57-year-old Adam Hinks was last seen on Thornton Street on Friday, and police say he requires regular medication. Adam's described as being of Caucasian appearance, about 180 centimetres tall, with a thin build, grey hair and green hazel eyes. He was last seen wearing a white T-shirt and brown pants, and it's understood his right arm is in a sling. We've posted his photo on the 2NURFM Hunter News Facebook page. A proposed reduction of private health insurance rebates for seniors has seen criticism from Hunter opposition MPs. The reduction would see residents 65 and older reportedly pay more than $200 extra per year, with the saved money planned for investment in aged care support and facilities. Line MP Alison Penfold has opposed the change, with her electorate having the oldest demographic in the country. She says the proposal is an injustice to seniors.
3: Older Australians who've served this nation, and at a time of their greatest need, we throw that commitment in their face. I think this is a very poor policy decision. This is not the way to support older Australians.
1: A Greens-led motion to formally refuse the construction of a nuclear submarine base in Newcastle has been rejected. Newcastle continues to be considered for a military base along the state's east coast, despite the city being an official nuclear-free zone since 1982. Both the state government and opposition rejected the motion. Greens MP Abigail Boyd says local communities need to be consulted beforehand.
4: The New South Wales Labor government needs to consult with impacted communities to work out if they think that the additional risks to them of becoming a military target and living so close to nuclear is something that they think is worth it.
0: To NURFM Sport.
5: The Knights now sit at 4 wins on the trot following their 28-22 win over the Parramatta Eels on Saturday. Newcastle just survived their return from last round's bye thanks to a timely try from Fletcher Hunt in the 70th minute. Coach Justin Holbrook says their preparation was impacted by the break in play.
6: Sometimes coming off a bye you're not used to that break, so you always can not be at your best. That's for both sides, but you know, full credit to Parramatta. They've got some dangerous players and stayed in the game all the way, so at least we got the win.
5: In the men's NPL, only 3 matches went ahead this weekend, with Adamstown, Maitland and Broadmeadow enjoying the spoils. Adamstown downed Newcastle Olympic 2-0, with Maitland and Broadmeadow both taking home 2-1 wins over Belmont, Swansea and Lambton respectively. In the women's, only 1 match was played, with Adamstown Rosebud also downing Newcastle Olympic 4-2. And in Newcastle Rugby League, Maitland and South are still fighting for first, with both sides picking up wins on Saturday. Maitland edged out Lakes 24-20, while South beat Currycurry 22-12. Other results saw the Butcher Boys just survive a scare from the Northern Hawks 24-22, while Western Suburbs crushed Macquarie 38-0. That's sport, I'm Charlie Proudlock.
1: And the winning numbers in Weekend Lotto are 8, 10, 12, 19, 28 and 36, and the supplementaries are 3 and 5. And now you're up to date with the latest 2NURFM Hunter News.
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11: Well, it certainly did clear up nicely on Friday, a little bit earlier than we expected. Saturday, Sunday look fantastic. Today is looking amazing as well. Some rain around tomorrow. Then it's going to be sunny on Wednesday. But after that, possible showers for Thursday, Friday, Saturday, Sunday and Monday. So the June long weekend, if you're thinking about getting the tent out, look, go wild. What's the worst that could happen? Just make sure you've got your fly. Look, that could all change before the long weekend rolls around. But today, though, beautiful, sunny. Tomorrow, few showers. Aside from that, getting a little warmer. 18 degrees atop today for the coast and the valley. Everything well and truly in single digits at the moment. Fern Bay sitting on 9 degrees, 7 degrees at East Maitland. And it's feeling a little on the nippy side if you're on your walk this morning. Hassle-free run if the keys are in your hand or you're behind the wheel already. If you're doing the run M1, Central Coast and Sydney, that's fine. Westbound New England Highway or heading into the city, accident and breakdown free. If there are issues, then please let me know. Trains and planes are good. If you need 95 this morning, thanks to Fuel Check, Taro is the best price we can do for you. It's $179.9. Edgeworth, $184.5. And Belmont and Rutherford, $191.9. 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

It's 19 to 8, 2NURFM, 103.7, Howard Jones. Awesome 80s, things can only get better. Todd Sargent, Brekkie Show today, tops today of 18. Little bit warmer on the way tomorrow. And, of course, nuclear submarines. You remember we asked the question before, how would you feel about having a nuclear submarine base in Newcastle? I did a bit of a quick snap poll on my Facebook page, and most people came back and said, look, it doesn't really bother them. Some people it really does bother. It seems like the possibility of us becoming a target doesn't bother a lot of people. That's what's being said. But, you know, having so much industry, admittedly, we don't have the steelworks here anymore, but so much around the Williamtown RAF base. But, yeah, most people saying they're still happy about it. But it's not something you may have to worry about. Australia will – this always worries me. Australia will save money and avoid complexity by – only buying second-hand nuclear-powered submarines. Now, I didn't think it was this hard to buy a submarine. As I said at the start of the show, remember the Batman movie? Even the Penguin had a submarine. Yeah, we had the French ones, and they decided that, look, I know you're building a nuclear one, but we don't want a nuclear one. You know what it's like? It's like going and buying a car, and they say, look, we've got the V6 version. Oh, that's a bit expensive. You got a four-cylinder? Yeah, it's gutless as, but it's cheaper. And, of course, then we don't knew what happened with that. The French couldn't do it. So then the POMs got together with the Yanks and got together with us and said, Anyway, Defence Minister says, marking a significant shift in the initial stopgap phase of the AUKUS plan, the federal government is now scheduled to buy three Virginia-class submarines already in service instead of the mix of new and new US vessels. Defence Minister Richard Marles said, I love this, the trilateral agreement was incredibly complicated and any move to simplify would be beneficial. Now, this is fantastic political speak at the moment. I love this. In the context of a very complicated endeavour, we need to place a premium on simplicity that we will have here as much simpler pathway. It's basically saying, look, they're not going to do us a deal on the new ones. We're just going to take, you know, it's like John West. You know, John West, the rest reject. But anyway, the change would be of significant benefit for the submariners operating the vessels and the workers maintaining them. So again, the whole hoo-ha and palaver around Newcastle becoming a nuclear submarine base. I wouldn't get too concerned at the moment. I'll tell you what, though, interesting. This is in today's paper. The document has revealed transgender and non-binary ADF personnel have been barred from training for the AUKUS nuclear subs program. That's pretty controversial. It's a Monday brekkie. It's 17 to 8, 2NURFM.

0: 2NURFM, 103.7 at Sheena Easton and Strutt. Hunter headlines with Ian Crouch in the next couple of minutes. New Year's resolution recommitment day today. If it's gone by the wayside, if you managed to get past January 17 and whatever, if you're still doing it, if it's to lose weight, quit smoking, get more exercise, whatever it might be, mow the lawn more often, paint your house. And if it slipped by, we are giving you the chance the first day of winter, the first day of June, just to go and get the jumper cables and just jumpstart your New Year's resolution today. And also, I forgot, it's Oscar the Grouch's birthday today. I did not realise that. So there you go. It's everyone deserves a birthday, don't they? Hope your day's going well. We'll find out what's happening in the world of finance at around 8:45 this morning. And some great memories of the Newcastle earthquake relief. Now, today is not the anniversary. The reason I'm thinking about it is the announcement on Friday about John Farnham's tribute concert. The tickets are going to be so hot. They go on sale tomorrow, 10 a.m. at Ticketek. How many people do you think would be sitting at their computer? And how many people at work who want to get those tickets are probably going to be very unproductive at around 10 o'clock tomorrow morning? I reckon there'll be thousands and thousands and thousands. But there's going to be so many great artists there. You can have Jimmy Barnes, Keith Urban, Hugh Jackman's going to be there, Celine Dion's going to make an appearance, Tina Arena, Kate Sobrano, John Stevens, Ross Wilson, Human Nature. And as it gets closer and closer, more and more and more classic acts are going to join the band list there. And I think it is going to be one of the last great multi-artist concerts. And of course, when you think about the artists, or it's the Newcastle concert, and getting your memories of this morning, Vaughn said, all our family volunteered that day. There were such good vibes. Yeah, I can still remember just the vibe and the fun and the noise, and everyone was in such a good mood. And as I said earlier on, I was in Brisbane at the time, and we brought down a couple of buses from the radio station listeners in Brisbane. Now, we left Brizzy, I think, at about, might have been about 7, 8 o'clock on the night to drive down overnight and get to the concert. And I think we stopped three times. Lou stopped three times between Brisbane and Newcastle. So we turned up, had to just stooge around for a little bit because, you know, we got there early before the concert. And the minute the concert finished, we were all back on the buses heading back to Brisbane. As you can imagine, there'd be a few people who are a little bit tired and emotional. So we did three toilet stops on the way down, and I think we did about 15 stops on the way back for obvious reasons. It's 11 to 8.
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You know that feeling. 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

0: It's 5 to 8, 2 on your RFM. Rod Stewart, unfortunately, that guy's had to postpone or in fact cancel a couple of Las Vegas concerts following doctor's advice. He's all right, but the doctor said, he's just a little bit overwhelmed and overworked at the moment. Rod Stewart, tonight's the night. He's always been a very, very fit guy. And if you've ever wondered what Rod Stewart does to keep fit, this is bizarre. His trainer throws a brick into his pool. Rod dives in, he pushes the brick to the end of the pool, then he comes up. It's like throwing a tennis ball in the pool for your dog to get out. Who's a good boy? Rod's a good boy. Ian Crouch in the Hunter Newsroom, good morning.
1: Morning.
0: I'm disappointed. I'm not happy.
1: What's happened?
0: I've given the stamp of approval to the electric ferries, right? It's got the sergeant's stamp of approval. The final piece of the puzzle has come together for the good people of Newcastle and the Hunter to get an electric ferry, and now there's Argy Bargy.
1: Well, yes. So God, apparently,
0: how hard is it?
1: It's all over what it might cost.
0: Get it. Just buy it.
1: Yeah.
0: Petty cash. Pack it on the card.
1: But as Tim Crackenthorpe's told us, you just can't buy these things at Bunnings, which is a bit unfortunate.
0: I find that very hard to believe. I find that hard to believe.
1: It's never a truer word was said.
0: The worst part about it is you want to go into Bunnings and buy yourself an electric ferry, and you get waylaid by the sausage sizzle at the front, and then you go, they'll still. So you go in, you think, okay, I'll go and get, and then you get waylaid by the person at the front. Go, good morning, how are you? Fantastic. I just want to get the electric ferry.
1: Yep.
0: Can I just, what aisle? 7. Thank you. Anything else making news?
1: Oh, dear. I'm going to get you upset again. Hunter Valley Police are investigating after 7 grave sites were desecrated at the Sedgefield Cemetery near Singleton. That happened sometime last week.
0: It's just scumbags. Sorry. Everyone should be upset about that.
1: You can say that. That's perfectly good.
0: Are there other things I'd like to say?
1: Yes, but we won't allow you at this time.
0: If you want to find those words, they're in aisle 11 at Bunnings, halfway down on the right-hand side.
1: Oh dear. And the federal government's proposal to cut health insurance rebates for seniors is facing heavy opposition from local coalition MPs. Details soon at 8:30.
0: Thank you, Ian. It's moving up on 3 to 8. What you see is what you're in for today. Very nice day, sunshine and blue sky. Maybe a few more showers tomorrow. And 18s all the way for the coast and valley. 2 on your RFM 103.7.

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1: It's 8 o'clock. Good morning. I'm Josh Bryant. Growing voter sentiment the country is heading in the wrong direction is continuing to galvanise support for One Nation among voters. Federal politics editor Michael Packey explains.
2: The latest Redbridge poll published in the Financial Review shows core support for One Nation is now at 31%, eclipsing Labor on 28 and the Coalition on 20. The research shows a majority of voters believe the country is heading in the wrong direction and neither of the major parties have the ability to fix it. The sentiment is driven by the high cost of living and a poorly received budget. As the One Nation surge shows no sign of easing, party leader Pauline Hanson is considering a tilt at a lower house seat at the next federal election and quit her spot as a Queensland senator. Michael Packey reporting.
1: Pauline Hanson is meantime facing criticism over her parliamentary attendance. Figures show the One Nation leader has been absent from 88% of Senate estimate hearing days over the past decade. She's told The Australian she doesn't attend the hearings regularly because bureaucrats don't answer her questions. Research shows the housing market in both Sydney and Melbourne is weakening. The latest Cotality data shows property prices in the Harbour City have fallen more than 2% since November. Research director Tim Lawler says changes outlined in the latest federal budget are not yet the main factors behind the change.
3: Progressively, we'll start to see a pullback in investment activity that will take away from demand.
1: Confidential documents warn the opening of the metro line to Sydney's new international airport could be delayed further. It was originally scheduled to open when passenger flights began at Western Sydney Airport later this year. The Herald reports several construction delays could now see the project miss the new opening date of December 2027. A man's been charged over a police pursuit and crash in Sydney's west. Officers say a chase with a sedan, which began at Pendle Hill, came to an end when the vehicle crashed on the M4. A 60-year-old man is due in court, charged with driving dangerously and driving while disqualified. And a Sydney man is preparing to run 250 kilometres in 5 days, raising money for breast cancer research. Lockie Butler's mother is a breast cancer survivor. His grandmother is currently going through a cancer battle of her own. He's told Ben Fordham he'll kick things off in Narrabeen tomorrow, and he'd love for people to join in for any part of his daily 50-kilometre running journeys.
4: Tomorrow I'll be starting at 4 a.m. I'll be just doing laps of Narrabeen, so that'll be a 10-kilometre loop around. I'd be doing that 5 times.
1: In finance, one Australian dollar is buying 71.7 US cents.
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5: The Socceroos have named their 26-man squad for the FIFA World Cup with Christian Volpato and Tete Yenge in line to make their debuts in North America. Heartbreak for Martin Boyle, Brandon Borrello, Kai Rolls and Joe Gauchi, who have missed the cut for the final squad. The Penrith Panthers have won their top-of-the-table clash against the Warriors 20-18 without Origin stars Nathan Cleary, Isaiah Yeo and Brian To'o. Coach Ivan Cleary says he had faith his fringe players would get the job done.
6: It's all very well to say you've got the next man up, you know, mentality, but you've got to show it. And yeah, we just needed everyone to kind of put their best foot forward and perform well, and they all did.
5: The Dragons' 15-game losing run is over, upsetting the Broncos 30-26 in Brisbane. And Olympic gold medalist Nina Kennedy has won the women's pole vault at the Athletics Diamond League meet in Morocco. That's sport. I'm Mike Pearsall.
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10: The sun is streaming through the studio window this morning, and I've got to say thank you very much, Daryl. Daryl's dinged me, and you know I love dogs, Brekkies. You know I'm a sucker for a dog. And a beautiful photo, Lola, the Jack Russell in bed with the doggy Chino. Oh, Daryl, I hope it's dog-safe chocolate. I'm sure it's carob dust or something like that. But yeah, poor old Jack. A lot of dogs get very, very cold, and Jack Russells are the same. So thank you very much for that. That has put a smile on my face this morning. Nice weather's put a smile on my face as well, although a little bit cooler than the ambient temperature at the moment. Just switch the Shoal Bay webcam on. It is looking glorious. Sunshine, blue sky. Nor'westers keeping things a little bit cool. But aside from that, yeah, good-looking day on the way tomorrow. Tomorrow's going to start all right. We are expecting some rain to come in fine again on Wednesday, but Thursday onwards, it could be a little bit of a different story. As I said, 18 for the coast and valley today, 2021's tomorrow. It's 8 degrees at Lovedale, still single-digit temperatures in many parts of the valley this morning. Just cracked 10 degrees at Shoal Bay. School zones are in force. Just be mindful of that. The kids out and about at the moment. Accidents, none. Breakdowns, none. Checking ways for up-to-the-minute traffic. The normal spots starting to get a little bit busy. Yeah, it is busy this morning at Walls End. You know, I was having a look at that roadwork that's been happening outside of the Walls End Hospital. That has been such a big job. So if you've been to get down to Minmay Road from Thomas Street, yeah, that's ongoing. But the run from the roundabout down to the lights at Jesmond, not too bad. If you're coming in through Sandgate, that's pretty good. The run from Edgeworth across to Glendale is a little bit slow and traffic starting to build. Heading northbound towards the roundabout at Spears Point. Trains and planes are looking good as well. And if you need E10 this morning, 165.5 Taro, Beresfield and Thornton, best we can do. Windale, $1.72.5.

0: John Farnham, 2 RFM, 103.7, don't tell me it can't be done, 14 after 8. And of course, it was announced on Friday, the big John Farnham benefit concert. Stars far and wide are going to come together. And you know when you meet someone or you hear someone and you see them and you think, you know, they're too good to be true. And whether it's true or not, the allegations that were made against Ellen DeGeneres, like on the screen, she was everyone's favourite and everyone would be up singing, dancing and clapping away. And behind the scenes, people were saying, yeah, not all as it seems. But when it comes to John Farnham, I'm privileged to have met him once and wouldn't say he's a mate, don't have his phone number in my phone book. If I did, I'd be auctioning it off. But on Friday and across the weekend, he said, oh, this is just don't make a fuss. Don't make a fuss at all when it comes to this big concert. But yeah, raising funds for throats and mouth and neck cancer and stars coming through far and wide, a typical response from John Farnham. We'll catch up with Mark Rourke in a little while. Kev Kellaway, moments away with 2 RFMs on this day. And I do get a lot of people who send me emails and they say, Tom, we don't care about AI. We don't understand your fascination. We're not interested. Just play something. But day for day for day, I'm now even being surprised about the amount of AI that's being used. You'll remember last week we found out that AI, because a lot of job places, so if you send a resume in, your cover letter, and it doesn't go to a human being, in a lot of instances, obviously in smaller businesses, but in larger organisations, it goes under the scanner of AI. And apparently we found out last week that AI actually likes resumes that are written by AI. You know, birds of a feather electronically flock together. But what about this? Even these days, tarot card readers are using AI. And I mentioned earlier this morning, I don't know that I don't believe. I'm agnostic. If I had someone ping me a little while ago and said, okay, don't sit on the fence and get splinters in your bum, Todd. You got to, do you believe or don't believe? And I'm like, if I had to say it, no, I don't, because it's just the cards. And then there's the interpretations. But anyway, no tarot hate coming from me this morning. But anyway, researchers presented the results of their study at the 2026 CGI conference, in which they interviewed 12 tarot practitioners who use ChatGPT in their readings. I just think it's lazy. I really do. You know, I don't know how it works. Do they still turn the how does it all work? Do they still turn the cards over? But the feeling is that AI helps them with self-doubt, offers alternative perspectives and saves time. Gee, isn't that what you want when you go and see a tarot card reader? You go in and go, oh, my life's falling to bits. It's a shower of shies and oh, this has happened and that's happened. You know, the tarot card reader's got the stopwatch on. Look, I'm busy. We're going to have to use AI. I know your life's falling to bits, but anyway, while some users find AI helpful, many tarot communities remain skeptical, worrying that chatbots may weaken intuition or simply tell people what they want to hear. Fancy a fortune teller telling someone something they want to hear. Unheard of.
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6: Born on this day, American actress Marilyn Monroe.
7: I'm terribly sorry to bother you, but I forgot the key to my front door, so I had to ring your bell. I feel so silly.
6: English actor Edward Woodward. American singer Pat Byrne. Australian author Colleen McCulloch. US actor Morgan Freeman.
8: I find I'm so excited I can barely sit still to hold a thought in my head. I think it's the excitement only a free man can feel.
6: English guitarist with the Rolling Stones, Ron Wood. Australian guitarist and vocalist with Air Supply, Graham Russell. German model and actress, Heidi Klum. And Australian singer, Jason Donovan.
9: See you in the key. Yes, it's gonna be a cold.
6: Historically, the 1st of June, 1859, the northern New South Wales town of Tamworth is gazetted, founded by John Oxley in 1834. 1880, the first telephone box for public use goes into service in the United States. 1938, the first issue of the comic book Superman appeared on newsstands throughout America. 1944, the BBC broadcasts a coded message to warn the French resistance that the D-Day invasion is imminent.
2: Jean a de longues moustaches. Je répète, Jean a de longues moustaches.
6: 1959, by the terms of the Migration Act of 1958, all persons who enter Australia without a passport or permit were classified as prohibited migrants, with New Zealanders being the sole exception. 1968, author and lecturer Helen Keller died at Westport, Connecticut at the age of 87. 1979, the former British colony of Rhodesia became Zimbabwe, ending 89 years of white rule. 1988, New Zealand-born entertainer Ricky May died from a heart attack. He was just 43. 1991, Mount Pinatubo in the Philippines erupted for the first time in 600 years. 1998, Australian marathon swimmer Susie Maroney swam from Mexico to Cuba, a distance of 197 kilometres. 2002, former South African cricket captain Hansie Cronje was killed in a plane crash in the country's Western Cape province. 2004, Newcastle's Jennifer Hawkins is crowned Miss Universe.
9: And the winner, Universe 2004, Australia.
10: Congratulations, ladies and gentlemen, the new Miss Universe.
6: And finally, born today, June 1, 1974, Canadian singer Alanis Morissette. I'm Kev Calloway. This is 2NURFM's On This Day.

0: I've always heard that rain on your wedding days is a sign of good luck. But anyway, what would I know? Alanis Morissette, 2NURFM, 103.7. Mark Rourke, big smile on his face this morning. Hello.
1: Hello, good morning.
0: Well, I'm surprised you got a smile on your face because we've just had, it hasn't been a good weekend for you because
1: No.
0: You, and last week you've got an ID issue. Your bank accounts have been frozen. What's going on?
1: Well, apparently I'm not real.
0: Oh. Are you AI? Hang on, let me poke you with a... Hang on. That hurt?
1: No, not at all. See, I'm not real. So it turns out that, and this is a problem I'm going to have to fix late this afternoon, is that apparently my government-issued bit of plastic, my driving licence, somewhere where it was put in way back when, it's not real.
0: So what's happened? Is it the number or is it the whole?
1: Well, we don't know. See, last week I had my bank accounts frozen while I was buying some lunch.
0: Yep.
1: So I had to had to go into the bank and they had to force it. They had to ram it through because the
0: So you couldn't unlock it on your app on your phone?
1: Because it said we need your ID. Okay, so I did the photo of the license and it's done the numbers check. Yeah, sorry, this is not real. That's not.
0: No.
1: So I've gone in and they wouldn't work on their system either. So the lady had to ring through to the ID special area and they had to force it through and do all this other stuff. So that got fixed. Okay, fair enough, whatever. Over the weekend, I thought I would get off of the, what's the lazy tax when you don't change stuff?
0: I don't know. What is it? I
1: thought it'd be real cool to go into that. I can't think. Anyway, I was changing the internet over. I'll go to a different provider.
0: Okay, yeah.
1: And I thought, okay, we've gone through the thing. Yep, that's the version I want. Tick, tick, tick, tick, tick. And they do the mobile phone credit check, which they do. Bam. No,
0: Same deal because your driver's license.
1: No good.
0: Now, what I find interesting, we've been using our driver's license as a form of ID forever.
1: Yeah.
0: Is this only just started to happen?
1: Well, I've had other identification issues because I had misplaced, and by misplaced I mean it got thrown out, my birth certificate, so I'll get a new one.
0: Yep.
1: But to do that, I had to do the driver's license. Now, do that through Service New South Wales. Funnily enough, they accepted their driver's license, but they wouldn't accept my Medicare card as a backup. Do you know why? I don't have a middle name. Back when Medicare first went computerised, that was a mandatory field. You had to put something. So they just, everybody that didn't have a middle name,
0: Boris,
1: they actually gave you the first initial of your surname and repopulated that.
0: Okay, so you're Mark R. Rourke.
1: On my Medicare card. But that is not real because that doesn't match up with anything. So if I actually wanted to now get a passport, which is re-update my passport because the old one went out, good luck, Charlie, because it wouldn't happen.
0: Jeez, and you thought just, you know, getting knocked back for a chicken and gravy roll was the stuff.
1: So I can't eat and I can't go on the internet to complain about it.
0: Tell you what, I'll start up a GoFundMe account. You'll be fine. Yeah, if you want to donate some money to the Mark Rourke,
1: yes.
0: I need a feed fund. We'll take care of that a little bit later on this morning. What have you got after nine?
1: Well, look, we'd love to know if you were ever a letter writer. I mean, it's pen pal day today, and I'm not sure if that was a huge thing here, but writing letters did. So who did you write letters to? Maybe people overseas, maybe people around.
0: Hang on. If you're a letter to the editor writer, we don't want to hear from you because you're a grumpy bum.
1: That's not the kind of letter we're looking for. And also, the passing parade, Aristotle.
0: Okay. Mark's on the way after nine. Hutter News next at 2 on URFM.

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1: Good morning, Ian Crouch with your 8:30 Hunter News update. Hunter Valley Police are investigating after seven grave sites were desecrated at the Sedgefield Cemetery near Singleton. Police aides believe the vandalism attack took place sometime last Tuesday or Wednesday. Some of the headstones have been damaged beyond repair. Anyone with information is urged to contact Singleton Police Station or Crime Stoppers. The federal government's proposal to cut health insurance rebates for seniors is facing heavy opposition from local coalition MPs. The proposal aims to provide funds for new aged care homes and support by reportedly charging those aged over 65 more for their insurance. An opposition-backed petition is currently in the works, set to be tabled at parliamentary session. Line MP Alison Penfold says the federal government should look in other areas for funding.
2: They're the ones who are in charge of the books. They know the state of the books. They know very well where they can find savings to make sure that our older Australians are respected at their time of need. And I asked them to go back to the drawing books, drop this proposal and find another solution.
1: Police are asking for dashcam footage as they investigate a fatal pedestrian crash at Waihi overnight. A woman believed to be in her 40s was struck by a black sedan just before 7 last night on Waihi Road near Beth Shand Street. She couldn't be revived and died at the scene. Police are yet to formally identify her. The driver of the car, a 45-year-old woman, has undergone mandatory testing. A push from Greens councillors regarding the future of Newcastle's ferries has garnered criticism from local Labor MPs. A motion put forward at this month's council meeting called for the immediate electrification of Newcastle's ferry fleet, but allegedly used misleading costs and timings. The state government has already committed to a life extension program for the current Newcastle ferries as they work towards a future electric fleet. Newcastle MP Tim Crackenthorpe says the Greens need to focus on more pressing issues.
3: Look, it's disappointing the Greens continue to use council meetings to grandstand on state government issues while, you know, the Queen's Wharf building crumbles and we've got graffiti, potholes and footpaths remain a real problem for many locals.
1: Concerns are growing for a young Lake Macquarie girl who hasn't been seen or heard from in 2 weeks. 13-year-old Niamba Seymour was last seen on Oakland Street at Glendale just before 9 a.m. on Monday, May 18. At the time, she was wearing her blue school uniform. Niamba's described as being of Aboriginal Torres Strait Islander appearance, about 160 centimetres tall with a slim build, long brown hair and brown eyes. Anyone with information is urged to call Crime Stoppers. Newcastle is still a possible location for a nuclear submarine base despite opposition from the Greens. The party filed a motion calling for the formal refusal of the base's construction in Newcastle or Port Kembla, but was rejected by both Labor and the opposition. The Greens maintain the existence of a nuclear base would make Newcastle a military target. Greens MP Abigail Boyd says it would benefit the US more than Australia.
4: The Greens are absolutely opposed to any of our ports being handed over to Trump under the AUKUS pact, and we don't believe that any of these sites should be used as a military base.
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5: The Knights now sit fourth on the NRL ladder following their tight 28-22 win over the Parramatta Eels on Saturday. Dylan Lucas backed up from his origin duties in fine form, scoring two tries and making 46 out of his 47 attempted tackles. Coach Justin Holbrook says Lucas's performance broke the game open for his side.
6: Dylan was, the line breaks and tries and excellent. So probably the difference in the two sides was probably Dill. So he's such a big part of our side and he was great today.
5: Round 7 of Hunter Rugby saw all men's premier matches postponed, along with two of the women's first grade games. Of the two women's matches played, the Wanderers smashed Scone 32-5, while Hamilton crushed Singleton 51-0. In Newcastle first grade netball, Saturday saw Wests win the battle for first place by downing a depleted South side 32-24. Not far behind them is Nova Thunder in third, who had a convincing 50-37 win over Norths also on Saturday. The other two matches saw Junction Stella defeat Waratah 45-39 and BNC beat. The other two matches saw Junction Stella defeat Waratah 45-39 and BNC beat Katara South 45-35. And the Newcastle North Stars still sit first in the Australian Ice Hockey League, despite falling 7-3 to the Brisbane Lightning on Saturday. That's sport. I'm Charlie Proudlock.
1: And the winning numbers in Weekend Lotto are 8, 10, 12, 19, 28 and 36. And the supplementaries are 3 and 5. And now you're up to date with the latest 2NURFM Hunter News.
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12: Yeah, a little bit breezy, but sunshine and blue sky. Feeling a little cooler. Take a couple of degrees off the ambient temperature at the moment. Those nor'westers coming from a cooler place. Of course, this weekend is the official start of the 2026 ski season. And the long weekend, it's generally a party weekend. Very rarely do they get a whole load of snow. But anyway, we'll check in with Gaffer Morris getting closer. If you're hoping for a good ski season, yes, no, maybe. We'll see what he sees. 18 degrees atop today for the coast and the valley. Sunny, partly cloudy tomorrow, high chance of showers late morning into the afternoon, possibly clearing up for Wednesday, and then there's some rain icons on the way and right across the long weekend. But anyway, sitting on 11 degrees at Charlestown, 6 degrees at Singleton. It's going to feel a little cooler than that, as we said. It's been a pretty good-looking start to your Monday on the roads. Live traffic is showing no problems. Let's have a look at Waze, up-to-the-minute traffic. Yeah, the running through walls, and that's a little busy at this point. McCaffrey, not too bad. Park Avenue and the run down to Westfield, that's pretty good. And Highfields down to Merriweather Heights, that's a little slow at the moment. Coming down from Port Stephens onto the bridge onto the island, that is good. And if you're heading across the islands to get to the roundabout at Spears Point, that's pretty good for a Monday as well. Hassle-free with the trains and the planes. We'll find out what's happening financial-wise. We'll catch up with James Gruber from ComSec in the next couple of minutes. It's 22 to 9. 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

0: It's Daryl Braithwaite. All I do, Simply Red. Money's too tight to mention. Moving up on 13 to 9, keeping an eye on what is making news in the world of finance. On the job from Monday morning at CommSec. Good morning, James Gruber.
1: Good morning. The Australian share market is expected to fall at the open, with index futures down 0.1%. It's ahead of a big week of economic news in Australia, with GDP figures out, inflation data, as well as the RBA governor and other members of the RBA out and about this week too. We've had national house prices, which were just released this morning. In capital cities, house prices were down for the month of May by 0.1%. Sydney and Melbourne leading the way with declines of 0.9% and 0.8% respectively. In US markets on Friday, they were up by 0.2% for the S&P 500. Oil was down by 2.4% as the US and Iran edged towards a ceasefire extension. Gold futures rose by 3.3%, and the Aussie dollar this morning was trading a little lower. It's currently trading at 71.69 US cents. I'm James Gruber, equity market strategist at CommSec.
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Couple of massive hits during the 80s, and bills aren't a problem for Bruce Hornsby. I don't know about the range, but Bruce is doing quite well, thank you very much. It's Mandolin Rain moving up on 5-9, of course, round 13 of NRL. I just want to send a message out to the Brisbane Broncos and the North Queensland Cowboys. You suck. Come on. You know, at one time, you know, the Broncos, but I knew it was only going to be a matter of time. Sooner or later during the 2026 season, the Dragons were going to have to pull off a win. The Cowboys, you know, saying they're either hot or cold is a massive understatement. But anyway, round 14 on the way, and it's going to be a tough one. Friday nights, the Knights away to the Storm. Anyway, hope you had a good weekend of tipping. Enjoy the rest of your Monday. Mark's in after the 9 o'clock news. 2NURFM, it's 4-9.

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1: It's 9 o'clock. Good morning, I'm Ian Crouch. A former senator and submariner claims Australia's revised AUKUS deal with the United States shouldn't come as a surprise. Our country was originally due to purchase a mix of new and second-hand Virginia-class submarines from America, but will now acquire used submarines from the same production block instead. Rex Patrick says he doesn't believe we'll ever see the subs.
2: Anyone who has bothered to look into the US submarine industrial base have known that we were never going to get, or we are never going to get, Virginia-class submarines for the Royal Australian Navy.
1: Lake Macquarie police are investigating a fatal pedestrian crash at Waihi overnight. Just after 7 p.m, emergency services were called to Waihi Road near Bethsand Street to reports a pedestrian had been struck by a black sedan. Paramedics treated a 45-year-old woman, but she couldn't be revived. She's yet to be formally identified. The driver of the car, a woman in her 40s, was taken to Wyong Hospital for mandatory drug and alcohol testing. A report is being prepared for the coroner. A new opinion poll shows One Nation is cementing its position as a major political force in Australia. The latest Redbridge poll shows the minor party now has a primary vote of 31%, edging out Labor and the Coalition. The research shows most voters don't have faith in either of the major parties to improve the country's outlook. Line MP Alison Penfold is slamming the federal government's plan to reduce private health insurance rebates for seniors. She claims the reduction would see Australians aged 65 and over paying more for their insurance, with the saved money expected to fund more aged care homes and support. The opposition plans to table an in-progress petition in a future federal parliamentary session. Alison Penfold says locals are already concerned about the changes.
3: These are people most likely on fixed incomes. I mean, where do they find that sort of money? And so, you know, the impact we'll see, and I've had a lot of people contacting my office, contacting me about this.
1: Hunter Valley Police are searching for those responsible for the desecration of several graves at the Sedgefield Cemetery near Singleton. It's believed sometime between 11 a.m. last Tuesday and the following day, seven headstones were smashed, some beyond repair. The crime has caused distress for local families of the deceased and the community. Police are asking anyone who may have information which could assist their investigation to contact Crime Stoppers on 1800 333 000. A survey suggests the majority of Australian workers support payday super reforms, which are due to begin next month. The Super Members Council research found more than 70% of people believe the reforms will make it easier for incorrect payments to be identified. The Council's Chief Executive, Misha Schubert, says the changes will improve the wealth of Australians.
4: When your super hits your account faster, each fortnight or week or month, depending on your pay cycle, that money gets invested straight away and then can start to generate those compound investment returns.
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1: The Penrith Panthers have won their top of the table clash against the Warriors 28-18 without Origin stars Nathan Cleary, Isaiah Yeo and Brian Toe. Down in Canberra, the Raiders beat the Cowboys 26-12, while Sunday's earlier game saw the Broncos suffer a shock 30-26 loss to the Dragons. South Cardiff-born midfielder Connor Metcalfe has been named in the Socceroos squad for this year's FIFA World Cup. Currently playing for St. Pauli in the German Bundesliga, Metcalfe was named this morning in Tony Popovic's final 26-man squad. He'll play one more friendly for Australia against Switzerland next weekend before group play begins on the 14th of June. The Hunter Wildfires now sit fifth on this year's Shoot Shield competition following a 31-29 heartbreaking loss to Western Sydney. Phil Talaleva's injury return was a lone bright spot for the Wildfires, coming in at the 62nd minute to set up a try and score one himself. And in the AFL, the GWS Giants defeated Melbourne 119-70 and the West Coast Eagles beat Essendon 85-55. And now you're up to date with the latest 2NURFM news.
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9: Hello, good morning. Some sunshine on the way for the rest of our Monday with a slight chance of a shower later tonight. Winds from the west to northwest getting up around 20 kilometres an hour. Now, looking ahead for the rest of the week, we are expecting some showers from tomorrow and some cloudy days with tops today of 18 degrees. Right now, 12 degrees at Hillsborough, also 12 degrees for you at Lawn. It's 9:05 as we fire up an hour of good times and great music. 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

0: Good times and great music at 2NUR FM 103.7. G'day, Mark Rourke with you as we fire up a new week. In fact, we're firing up a new month as well. Winter is upon us, June the 1st. Hope you're warm enough wherever you are across Newcastle and the Hunter this morning at your place. In the meanwhile, a bit on for us today, the passing parade with John DeRemus. He will take a look at Aristotle. That is his topic for us. Also, coffee break coming up at 10, and we'll take a look at the artiste Roachford, the guy behind that band, Andrew Roachford, today. In the meanwhile, we're up on our Facebook page this morning. Something that kind of caught my eye over the weekend at parts of the world today celebrating what's known as Pen Pal Day. And not sure if you ever had one, but we've got to expand that out a little bit further to the concept of letter writing, which is pretty much a lost art of communication these days. I mean, there were times where people wrote letters all the time. If you think of people that had family on the other side of the world, I'm going back a little bit. We had this in some of our family where letters would go back and months later, an answer to that correspondence would come back with what's been happening with family overseas. Maybe there were people across the country you wrote to, and maybe you just did it because you just enjoyed writing a letter to someone to put your thoughts down on the pen and the paper. So we're asking this morning, A, do you still write letters, if that's something that's still a thing, and who did you write to, and what was the circumstance and in and around that? We'd love your thoughts on this today. Be a part of the conversation on our Facebook page about writing letters. Do you still do it? And who did you write them to? At 2NUR FM.
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0: Good times and great music at 2NURFM and one of the best fry. One of the best, that's for sure. The Eagles are the best of my love. Up on our Facebook page this morning, we're asking you about letter writing, not letter lighting. That's a different discussion for tomorrow. But letter writing, is that something that you did? It's a bit of a lost art form now, certainly in terms of communication. We don't really do it. Maybe you do or still do. G'day, Deb, on our Facebook page. Only emails now. Yeah, well, email kind of was the first cut, wasn't it? The sort of negated the need to write letters. If you actually send emails like letters, though, that'd be interesting. Maria, I used to write my cousin in South Australia all the time when we were in primary school, and now we just FaceTime. And that's it with that form of communication. You can just talk, open up your phone, click, and you can just have that person in front of you. So that's another way they got rid of letters. Pam, look, very occasionally to a cousin, she doesn't have a computer, quite possibly doesn't have a mobile. So I text, emails, and use No phone, no computer, so there's no text, emails, or messenger. Now it makes sense. My mum lived in New Zealand when we were kids, very young, and now would love to have had modern communication then. We wrote regularly, and that's how we kept in touch. I had a pen pal briefly when I was pre-teen. Good on you, Pam. And Kerry says, look, around 15 years back, I received a Facebook message from my 80s UK pen pal confirming it was really me. It's been cool keeping in touch again, albeit online. That's it. The online world has made that letter writing world. It's brought that in so close as well. And Leonie says, look, I always loved writing online. I loved writing rather. And in my early teens, I had 11 pen friends. But as we married and had kids, we kind of lost contact there. I rarely write to anybody today. And rather than text, I just call them. Christina, on our initial point, you write letters, just not anymore. And Ingrid, I've had a pen pal since 1969, but we've since upgraded to emails. How cool is that? The pen pal thing very much was alive at some point. All right, we're asking you your thoughts on letter writing. Did you do it? Is it something that you still do? And who to? And how far flung? And did you send them? Be a part of the conversation up on the Facebook page at 2NURFM.
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0: Okay, if you're heading to the water today, north or westerly, 15 to 20 knot wind, seas around 1 metre, and that swell from the south, 1 metre inshore, that will increase slightly offshore, but by this afternoon or into the afternoon. Low tide at 2:15, and that'll get down to around 0.7 of a metre. Beyond that, plenty of sunshine across Newcastle and the Hunter for today, and some rain on the way again from tomorrow. Some showers through the rest of the week. Tops today of 18 degrees. Right now by the lake at Spears Point, 13 degrees. I've moved the dial just a little bit there. 14 degrees right now for you at both Bulwarra Heights and at Weston. It's 28 to 10 at 2NURFM.

0: Good times and great music. We're rolling it out this morning at 2 New RFM 103.7 for Mr. Jack Johnson and Better Forever Together. And FYC, the Fine Young Cannibals, their take on The King and Suspicious Minds at 2 New RFM. Lots happening around next weekend. Of course, the long weekend. Yes, one of those, not too far away. And a whole stack of events happening on the events calendar as a part of all of that. A chance to check out some markets in Adbroke at the St. Andrew's Church there. They're holding those markets on, so that's what we've already got Monday, 1, 2, 3, 4. On Saturday, holding those, just a quick add on my fingers there. So that's Adbroke. Also, the Olive Tree Markets are back in Civic Park. A whole lot of events there. And also the Maitland Community Markets. These are on Sunday. You'll find those at the showground. And lastly, the Tillagary Car Boot Sale. That's the big one from the Community Association there. They're doing that on Sunday from 10 to 1 at the RSL grounds. That's also the big barbecue fundraiser as well. So if you'd like some information on all of those events, pretty simple, really. Just make your way up to the events calendar and you can have a look at it right now at 2NURFM.com.au.
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Richard Marks, the 2NUR FM, 103.7 and Jalee R. It's 9 to 10. We'll get you up to the Hunter Newsroom in the next little bit with Ollie Goldner and the Hunter News team. On the other side of all of that, it's Roachford for Coffee Break and the Passing Parade with John DeRemus taking a look at one Aristotle today. So that's who he has for us. Also, the good times, the great music, likes of Manfred Mann. Paul Kelly coming up as well. So lots on the way for us. In the meanwhile, plenty of sunshine across Newcastle and the Hunter today. Shower later tonight and those rain periods sticking around for the rest of the week. So enjoy today. But so far, it kind of looks the pick of them. 18 degrees with the Stranglers and Skin Deep at 2NUR FM 103.7. 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
1: It's 10 o'clock. Good morning. I'm Ollie Goldner. Singleton Council is stepping in after several headstones were destroyed at Sedgefield Cemetery. Early last week, seven headstones were damaged by an unknown person's, with several smashed beyond repair. Council will open up the Mayoral Relief Fund for donations to fund the repairs, with no cost to be put on the affected families. Mayor Sue Moore says it was an act of utter disrespect.
2: Feeling for the families, of course, to go out to their loved ones' grave sites and find them smashed to pieces. Very, very, very distressing for these people.
1: The federal government claims it's not threatened by the latest polling showing a surge in support for One Nation. The latest Redbridge survey shows the minor party now has a primary vote of 31%, ahead of both Labor and the Coalition. Nearly two-thirds of voters surveyed believe that the country is heading in the wrong direction. But Labor Minister Amanda Rishworth says her party's primary focus is on delivering its agenda.
3: Whether it's One Nation or the Liberal Party or the National Party, I mean, they're openly talking about forming government. I mean, they vote the same way in the Parliament.
1: Data shows more than 100,000 older Australians approved for home care packages are still waiting for the support. The standard wait time for the Support at Home program now between 7 and 8 months. A parliamentary e-petition has been launched by the Save Link Road Forest Campaign to declare the forest as a national park. It follows an announcement made by the state government to rezone the 574 hectares of bushland around Newcastle and Lake Macquarie for 4,200 homes as part of the massive Eden Estates project. Campaign spokesperson Ian McKenzie says the state government should look at other options.
4: This isn't the place to put more housing. It doesn't make sense to be removing high environmental value land, doesn't have infrastructure yet, won't have public transport, etc., when there are better opportunities for housing.
1: An Australian cave diver is leading efforts to find an access point into a Lao cave where two men are still believed to be stranded. There are understood to have been seven people who became trapped inside the cave by flash flooding nearly 2 weeks ago. Five men have now made it to safety. South Australian rescuer Josh Richards says it's believed the last two are trapped in an extremely narrow and inundated passage.
5: We're trying a range of different things to try to increase the search for these missing two.
1: A survey shows housing affordability and concerns about the world's future are putting many Australians off having children. A Resolve poll has found one in four women aged between 18 and 45 say they don't plan to have kids.